0: 9:12 on this Fitness Friday. Good morning, Kanto Plains. Minasan, ohayo gozaimasu. Hope everyone's waking up with me wonderfully. By me, I mean, of course, your host, Airman First Class Ethan Menelassus, a.k.a. Manny on the mic, and you're tuned into the Kanto Kickstart here. We've been talking all morning about a whole lot of updates when it comes to finance news, when it comes to just educating you on different kinds of Japanese words of the day. We also got a lot of updates from the Command Sergeant Major of U.S. Army Garrison Japan, Rick Meeker, on information on what's going on around Camp Zama. But not only that, we're also focusing this hour on just like improving your life. So there's a slang term called life maxing that's going around, and it's where you improve different sectors in your life systematically. And we've been covering physical health and mental health last hour, but now we're going to cover like purpose and growth. We're going to cover financial stability, and also we're covering like your environment and lifestyle overall. So all that and more of your favorite music coming up here on AFN Tokyo The Eagle, serving America's best.
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9:22 on this Fitness Friday. Last hour, we talked about mental health, and this time we're talking about like your personal and, you know, financial goals. But before that, I need to kind of revisit the last hour where we're talking about mental health, because if you are looking for a moment of peace and reflection, especially being in the military, you know, I know the military can be a little stressful sometimes. Your local chapel is there for you with a variety of services with different faiths. I know people think chapel, they think like, oh, it's like religious services. But even if you're not religious, or if you are religious, there is a supportive community for you. You'll find a welcoming, whether it's spiritual or just someone to talk to. Whatever it is, whether you're seeking guidance, fellowship, a quiet space to pray, your base chapel is a sanctuary for everybody. So please stop in today or contact your chapel through your installations operator to get in contact with for anything. Like literally, if you just want someone to talk to, maybe you're having trouble in your relationship, maybe you're having trouble in your personal life, maybe you're having trouble in your professional life, just having that extra kind of confidential support to talk to, you are not alone. I think that's the main kind of takeaway from this. You are not alone. Your base chaplains are there to offer confidential counseling support, no matter what your beliefs are. So please go ahead and visit them today for more information on how you could be connected.

Oh my, my, my. 9:25 on this Fitness Friday. Hope everyone's being, you know, fit this morning. But when we talk about fitness, a lot of people think like working out, but we got to think about the other forms of fitness, one of which being financial fitness. So, I mean, financial readiness is obviously mission readiness, and we got to talk about how you can be in line with your finances. So, a way to LifeMax. LifeMax has been the topic of today, and that LifeMaxing is basically like a systemically improving different aspects of your life. And we covered physical, mental health, but now it's time for financial stability. So that looks like, you know, your income exceeds your expenses. So like a lot of people do struggle with like creating a budget for themselves. And a lot of that can be helped by your on-base finance office. Like I visited my finance office about a year ago, got in line with my financial goals. I've been, I created a budget for myself, saw where I was spending, and I've been refining it ever since. But you know, identifying where your spending comes from, where your expenses come from, seeing if it's an appropriate source. If it's like debt, then and you're underneath financial stress, the goal isn't to just not have financial stress, because like that's a very easy thing to say, like, oh, I just won't be stressed financially. No, you want to have financial stress that's manageable. That's the goal. So having a manageable financial stress, even despite like hardships, is absolutely essential. And also like having an emergency savings. I think, I don't know, this is a very overlooked, with me included. I didn't have an emergency savings a year ago, but I do now. And that's because of, you know, the real likelihood of something going on, whether your car's breaking down or, I mean, God forbid, just something really bad happens. You got to make sure that you have that extra like safeguard, that extra like safety net. And even an emergency savings of just like even $1,000 can really go a long way in preventing like destructive things from happening. And speaking of destructive, let's try not to go towards destructive debt habits, right? Not try to utilize our credit card where we're not financially able to, or buying things that we're not able to, right? And when we think of these things, we're thinking of a lot of short-term basic financial necessities, but thinking long-term, investing, right? Every morning I talk on the Kanto Kickstart how you should be investing and keeping your finance goals in mind. And that, again, can be done with your TSP. It can be done through your finance office. They'll teach you how to allocate, distribute, and save your money. So please, please, please make financial readiness mission as important as mission readiness, because it is the same. Changing gears a little bit before we revisit that topic, I want to talk about the weather here in Atsuki. 82 degrees and cloudy weather. We're going to hit a high of only 85 degrees later today, dropping down to 65 degrees later tonight. I say only, even though it's really hot, because, I mean, it's supposed to get way, way, way hotter than this. But well, we will see later in the summertime season if it gets really, really hot. According to the DoD Community Bank, the currency exchange rate for every United States dollar is 155 Japanese yen. We're going to get you back into some of your favorite music, but before that, I want to kind of give a little bit of a teaser of what we're going to be talking about next segment, and that's going to be personal growth. So having like direction, having some kind of skill, having some kind of contribution to your community, something that gives you purpose and fulfillment. That's going to be our next topic coming up here on AFN Tokyo The Eagle, serving America's best.

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1: The U.S. has lost or damaged at least 42 military aircraft since the war with Iran began in February. The lost aircraft include 24 Reaper drones. A government report puts the total cost of the conflict at $29 billion. A Marine accused of sexually assaulting a woman on Okinawa will use a sleep disorder as an insanity defense. Japanese prosecutors say the PFC attacked two women inside a restroom at Camp Foster. The Marine in November pleaded not guilty to sexual assault. Finally, the Air Force unveiled a new aircraft that can be broken down, flown inside a transport jet, and reassembled anywhere in the world. The Sky Raider 2 can swap cameras, guns, or missiles in minutes. It's designed for a special ops team working alone in a remote place.
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4: This is your Kanto Connection. I'm Petty Officer Second Class T.R. Tripp. Jeremy Steele Wagner, a representative for Stars and Stripes Pacific, speaks about the upcoming edition of Stars and Stripes Destination Paradise.
5: Yeah, so Destination Paradise is our annual magazine that highlights not just stuff in Japan, but travel destinations all over the Pacific. And right now we're actually accepting submissions for the next edition that's going to be coming out later this year. So if you have a favorite destination or some place you think is a hidden gem in the Pacific theater, you can head on over to paradise@stripes.com and submit your little travel article, and it might make it in the magazine. The deadline for it, though, is July 15th, so you still have, about a month and a half, so plenty of time.
4: That was your Kanto Connection. Thank you for listening. I'm Petty Officer Second Class, T.R. Tripp.
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0: The Yokota Air Base has some updated policies on outdoor cooking. In garden units, grills, fryers, and smokers are authorized for use in all uncovered areas of the unit backyards. They are not authorized in the front areas or covered patios. For tower units, only propane and electric grills are authorized on the balconies with a few restrictions. The grill must be attended at all times, the balcony door must remain closed, a fire extinguisher must be available, a spray water bottle must be available to extinguish small flare-ups, and grilling is not authorized when a weather wind advisory is in effect.
1: It's illegal to drive in Japan without a properly maintained and road-safe vehicle. Your JCI inspection certificate is only good for 2 years, so if your expiration date is coming up, schedule an inspection immediately. 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
2: Here's a few words from NAF Atsugi's commanding officer, Captain Nicholas LeClaire, on what's happening at Atsugi.
3: The last topic I want to talk about involves our conduct ashore. 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

9:54 on this fantastic Fitness Friday. I was your host for this hour, Ermanita Manalas, a.k.a. Manny on the mic, and you returned the Kanto Kickstart here. The Kanto Kickstart is my favorite show because we talked about so many different things this morning. We talked about the Manny on the Mic Morning Money Minute. We saw how the geopolitical tensions have really decreased in the Middle East. We saw how AI and tech infrastructures are doing fantastic. A lot of different AI stocks doing absolutely fantastic, with also consumer spending doing great. We learned about that on the Manny on the Mic Morning Money Minute. We also learned about a new Japanese phrase of the day today. We had a little bit of words from the Command Sergeant Major of U.S. Army Garrison Japan, Rick Meeker. He gave some information on what's going on around Camp Zama. And then hopefully I've inspired you to, get your finance goals, your fitness goals, and mental health goals in line. So we covered a lot today, but the last thing I do want to cover is just the weather one last time, because I feel like it's been so, so, so hot recently, despite it being, only the beginning of summer. Right now, the entire Kanto Plains is sitting around about 80 degrees, but specifically in Tokyo, 84 degrees and cloudy, hitting a high of 88 degrees later today, dropping down to 63 degrees later tonight. We're going to have a lot of sunny weather across the Kanto Plains this weekend, so please, I encourage you to go out to some park, see some beautiful flowers, just get on out there, feel some sun on your skin, get some vitamin D. It's going to be a good weekend. And according to the DoD Community Bank, the currency exchange rate for every United States dollar is 155 Japanese yen. I'm going to get you back into your favorite music one more time, but please make sure to stay tuned for your local radio station, as well as High Noon, coming up here in the noontime on AFN Tokyo The Eagle, serving America's best.

0: framework, not a deal. I'm Carmen Roberts, Fox News. U.S. and Iranian negotiators reaching an understanding on a possible deal to extend the ceasefire for 60 days and reopen the Strait of Hormuz. And Treasury Secretary Scott Bessent told reporters during a briefing,
1: it's always a mistake to get out ahead of the president, so it is all going to be the president's decision. I think that we can see that the president very clearly stated his three, open the strait, highly enriched uranium, no nuclear program.
0: Fox's Peter Doocy has more from the White House.
2: The fragile ceasefire with Iran may be a ceasefire in name only, as CENTCOM confirms that last night, Iran launched a ballistic missile towards Kuwait that was successfully intercepted by Kuwaiti forces, calling it an egregious ceasefire violation. Iran also launched 5 one-way attack drones near the Strait of Hormuz.
0: A gas explosion and fire at an apartment complex in Dallas turns deadly. Search crews are still on the scene, but no word how many people are missing.
3: Dallas Fire and Rescue Deputy Chief Mark Berry talked about the initial call.
4: We responded to a gas leak, reported gas leak. Our first responders, while they were en route to that gas leak, a subsequent explosion occurred.
3: The flames are under control as searchers continue to comb through the scene. Gernal Scott, Fox News.
0: The Supreme Court rules 5-4 in favor of Black Row Death inmate Terry Pitchford in Mississippi, who argued racial bias in the jury that convicted him with just one black juror. And a tech rally and robust corporate earnings, plus growing optimism about a ceasefire, helps boost all three benchmark indexes to record highs. America's listening to Fox News.
5: Federal newscast, the House Armed Services Committee is considering legislation aimed at ensuring problems with artificial intelligence systems at the Defense Department are quickly reported.
6: The House Armed Services Cyber, IT, and Innovation Subcommittee's mark of the 2027 Defense Authorization Bill would require DOD to establish an AI Incident and Vulnerability Reporting Program. The proposal would protect service members, civilian employees, and contractors from retaliation for reporting problems with DOD AI systems. The goal is to address recurring failures, vulnerabilities, and systemic weaknesses in AI systems used by the military. Justin Doubleday, Federal News Network.
5: And the American Foreign Service Association is calling on the State Department to grant authorized departures for Foreign Service employees and their families at posts affected by the Ebola outbreak in Central Africa. State plans to send any Americans who are exposed to a facility in Kenya rather than bring them back to the U.S. Find these stories and more at federalnewsnetwork.com. I'm Eric White.
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8: News out of Major League Baseball as MLB officials propose a hard salary cap to union officials as part of the ongoing CBA negotiations. The proposal would set a $171 million payroll floor and a $245 million ceiling beginning in 2027. The Angels outscored the Tigers in Detroit 7-1. The White Sox defeated the Twins 6-2. And Ronald Acuna Jr. hit a grand slam in the top of the sixth inning to help the Braves crush the Red Sox 10-2. In the NBA, the Board of Governors has passed new anti-tanking rules called the 3-2-1 system that expanded the draft lottery from 14 to 16 teams, a regulation zone where the bottom three teams get penalized with lessened chances for the number one pick and fine odds. OKC is looking to be the first team to reach back-to-back NBA Finals. Game 6 of the Western Conference Finals tips off at 8:30 Eastern Time.
9: 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Familiar voice.
10: Yeah. Hey.

0: I call my last case the story of the guy with the big power of attorney. She was a young Jane Wayne about to ship out. Thinking she was doing the right thing, she granted a general power of attorney to a Mr. Chisler. He'd pull you in with a glance of his baby blues, promise you the world, then run off with your whole bundle. Well, the gal fell for him, hook, line, and sinker, and lost out big. Want the lowdown on powers of attorney and what's right for you? 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I call my last case the story of the guy with the big power of attorney. She was a young Jane Wayne about to ship out. Thinking she was doing the right thing, she granted a general power of attorney to a Mr. Chisler. He'd pull you in with a glance of his baby blues, promise you the world, then run off with your whole bundle. Well, the gal fell for him, hook, line, and sinker, and lost out big. Want the lowdown on powers of attorney and what's right for you? See the Straight Shooters at the legal office.
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3: This is your News in One. Reporting for AFN Europe, I'm Senior Airman Kyle Smith. U.S. Air Forces in Europe, Air Forces Africa, or USAFEF Africa, and 3rd Air Force participated in the annual European-African Military Nursing Exchange at Edelweiss Lodge and Resort in Garmisch-Partenkirchen, Germany. Military nurses and senior medical leaders from the U.S. and partner nations gathered to enhance their medical knowledge and care. U.S. and partner nation participants advanced their collective readiness through specialized tactical combat casualty care, advanced ground surgical, and aeromedical evacuation training. Command Surgeon for USAFEF Africa, Air Force Colonel Thomas Stamp, says the exchange is designed to improve adaptability.
4: The ability to provide prolonged field care is going to be absolutely critical to making sure that our patients are able to survive and get back onto the battlefield.
3: That was your News in One. I'm Senior Airman Kyle Smith.
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And, yo, I think she's walking over here with them hips and them jewels on her waist

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2: From ABC News, I'm Dave Packer. U.S. officials say they're getting closer to a framework of a deal to reopen the Strait of Hormuz. But neither President Trump nor Iran's supreme leader have given the go-ahead. To the White House and ABC's Mary Bruce.
3: This tentative agreement says nothing of what happens to Iran's nuclear program, the central issue in this war, and it follows weeks of whiplash and discussions of deals that never came to be. Sources say the U.S. has committed to discussing sanctions relief for Iran during the negotiation period, something the president had said was not up for discussion.
2: A gas explosion at an apartment complex in Dallas has killed a child and at least two other people, say officials. At least five sent to hospitals, many more missing. ABC's Trevor Ault.
4: Windows blown out, debris seen blanketing a nearby roof and covering the street. Resident Alta DeBose in shock.
5: We live there. We lost our pets. We lost everything we owned. I had three rescue cats, Marley, Koi, and York, and we had two dogs.
4: Nearly 100 firefighters on the scene flooding the building.
2: In Washington State, crews have recovered the remains of six of the nine workers missing after the rupture of a tank containing corrosive chemicals. Chemicals which could cause environmental damage.
6: Teams are using water to dilute the chemicals to a safe pH level and then flushing that water through a system of ditches and into the Columbia River. Yesterday, officials said they found 12 dead fish in the river, but insist there's no danger to the public.
2: ABC's Melissa Adan. And ABC News has learned the U.S. Treasury is working to design a $250 bill featuring President Trump's face and signature. It would mark the first time a living person appeared on U.S. currency in more than 150 years. A bill sponsored by South Carolina Congressman Joe Wilson would require Treasury to print the note, but so far that remains stalled in Congress. You're listening to ABC News.
7: This is your News in One. Reporting for AFN Europe, I'm Senior Airman Kyle Smith. U.S. Air Forces in Europe, Air Forces Africa, or USAFEF Africa, and 3rd Air Force participated in the annual European African Military Nursing Exchange at Edelweiss Lodge and Resort in Garmisch-Partenkirchen, Germany. Military nurses and senior medical leaders from the U.S. and partner nations gathered to enhance their medical knowledge and care. U.S. and partner nation participants advanced their collective readiness through specialized tactical combat casualty care, advanced ground surgical, and aeromedical evacuation training. Command Surgeon for USAFEF Africa, Air Force Colonel Thomas Stamp, says the exchange is designed to improve adaptability.
8: The ability to provide prolonged field care is going to be absolutely critical to making sure that our patients are able to survive and get back onto the battlefield.
7: That was your News in One. I'm Senior Airman Kyle Smith.
9: From the Fox Sports studios in Los Angeles, here's Brianna Murrow.
10: 2 minutes into Game 6 of the Western Conference Finals, the San Antonio Spurs have a 9-2 lead over the Oklahoma City Thunder. Jalen Williams had been upgraded from questionable to available for the Thunder. He's just not in the starting lineup. He had missed the last three games with a hamstring injury. OKC looking to be the first team to reach back-to-back NBA Finals since the Warriors in 2019. Off the court, the Board of Governors has passed new anti-tanking rules that expanded the draft lottery from 14 to 16 teams. A regulation zone where the bottom three teams get penalized with less than chances for the number one pick and flattened odds. Teams cannot have the number one pick in consecutive years and can't have top five picks in three consecutive years. Knicks center Mitchell Robinson has suffered a right broken pinky finger and there is no timetable for his return. Right now in baseball, the Cubs are on top of the Pirates 3-2, top of the seventh inning.
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11:06, Friday, May 29th. What is going on, everybody? Already know who it is. It's me, your boy, Air Force Staff Sergeant Marcus Taylor, coming at you with our first hour of High Noon today. And I got a lot of stories I want to share with y'all. Also going to be talking about an upcoming marathon we have on AFN Movie. And heck, we might be able to talk about a little bit of Japanese culture this hour. Of course, that's all coming your way right after some more music. Up next is Alex Warren. 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

11:09 this Friday morning. What's going on, y'all? It's your boy, Mark. So the question for you. Now, what if everything you've ever believed about extraordinary human abilities was actually true? Well, what if a single event connected three very different men to a reality most people just can't see? Well, get ready for a night of psychological thrills and superhero action, because next Friday night on AFN Movie, we're going to be bringing over one of M. Night Shyamalan's best movies, or best movie trilogies. We're going to be airing the Unbreakable trilogy next Friday, okay? Everything from the original Unbreakable to its sleeper sequel Split, and then with an explosive finale with the last film, Glass. I really enjoyed the first two, honestly, and Glass itself isn't too bad. It's honestly a masterclass in suspense that you do not want to miss out on. But what if the mission, of course, takes you away from the living room so you won't be able to check this trilogy out for yourself? Well, you can take the suspense with you by streaming the entire marathon on our free AFN Now app. This is available exclusively for authorized service members and their families stationed overseas. 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

11:20 this Friday morning. You already know who it is, your boy Marcus. And for our first story, I want to talk about our deep history, the deep history of our alliance with the Philippines. Now, there are names that stand as a permanent testament to the high cost of freedom. Now, none are more profound than Bataan. During a recent pause in training, Marines and sailors assigned to Marine Rotation Force, Rotational Force Southeast Asia, they visited the Capaz National Shrine and the site of the infamous Bataan Death March. Now, walking the ground where thousands of American and Philippine prisoners of war suffered and died back in 1942, these service members took a solemn moment to reflect on the legacy and

the courage and sacrifice that continues to bind our two nations together. The visit served as a powerful reminder of the enduring strength of the U.S.-Philippine Mutual Defense Treaty. Understanding the history of our alliances is critical for the joint force. We don't just train in these regions. We carry forward the legacy of those who fought and died to defend them. Now, as you execute your daily mission, remember that you are a vital link in this historic partnership. Your professionalism, your interoperability, and your respect for our host nation's history are what ensure that our alliances, they remain ironclad, and our regional presence remains a force for stability and for peace. So to read more about the MRF SEA's visit to Bataan, visit marines.mil to check this story out for yourself.

11:28 this Friday morning. You already know who it is, your boy Marcus. And when we talk about military power, we usually think of rockets, you think of missiles, you think of high-tech research, right? But none of that happens if you can't keep the lights on, the servers running. Well, Redstone Arsenal is facing a massive surge in mission requirements, from advanced missile defense to space operations. To keep up with this growth, the installation is undergoing a critical overhaul of its electrical grid and power supply by partnering with local utility providers to build new substations as well as modernize aging lines. Redstone is ensuring it has the reliable, high-capacity energy needed to support its tenant command. It's a massive behind-the-scenes engineering effort that guarantees that our nation's most sensitive defense research never faces a blackout. Now, this infrastructure push highlights a vital truth. Mission readiness starts with a resilient home station. You can't project power globally if your base isn't secure and functional locally. It's a reminder that every career field, from civil engineering and logistics to security and IT, it is a critical link in our operational chain. By maintaining our infrastructure and practicing strict resource conservation, we ensure that our installations remain the world-class launch pads our joint force needs to win. And hey, if you want to read more about the growth at Redstone, you can read the story for yourself by visiting army.mil today.

0: No, we lit it, we turned to the spot close.
1: 11:36 is Friday morning. Hey, do you want to make a difference? 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

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And I love you, and no one is freaking frontier or smarter.

11:40 this Friday morning. You already know who it is. Your boy Mark is coming at you with a little bit of Japanese culture. So if you've ever paid for a coffee or a train ticket in Japan using those little bronze 10 yen coins, well, you've actually been carrying a piece of a 1,000-year-old masterpiece right in your pocket. So the beautiful building stamped on the back of the coin, if you want to take it out real quick, is Phoenix Hall. Now, this stunning centerpiece of Budoin Temple is located just outside of Kyoto, originally built in the year 1052, so almost a good 900 years ago. During the Heian period, the temple was designed to represent the Buddhist Pure Land, or paradise, right here on Earth. The architecture of Phoenix Hall, complete with twin bronze phoenix statues on its roof, perfectly reflects on the calm waters of the pond in front of it, creating an incredible illusion of a palace floating in the air. So living in Japan, it gives you the incredible opportunity to step off base and experience these ancient wonders firsthand for yourself. When you visit historic landmarks like Budoin, you act as a direct ambassador for the United States, taking the time to respect local customs, learn the history, and explore our host nation. It shows that we truly value their culture. Plus, stepping away from the high tempo military lifestyle for a quiet day trip, it's just the perfect way to decompress and boost your mental readiness. So make sure you're making plans for this coming weekend of going off base. And stick around, I got one more story I want to share with y'all. It's going to be after some more music, though. Up next is Train. You're listening to Drops of Jupiter right here on AFN The Eagle, serving America's best. Yeah.

11:49 this Friday morning. What's going on, y'all? It's your boy Marcus. And are you ready to take the next step in your career? Because the Education Center is here to help you. From tuition assistance to GI Bill counseling to testing services, professional development workshops, they have the resources you need to achieve your educational goals. So your future starts here. Visit your base education center today.

11:52 this Friday morning. What's going on, y'all? It's your boy, Marks, with a question for you. Now, how do you build alliances that can withstand any storm? Well, you don't wait for a crisis to strike. You show up, you roll up your sleeves, and get to work together in times of peace. The U.S. Navy has officially launched Pacific Partnership 2026, marking two full decades of cooperation across the Indo-Pacific. This massive multinational humanitarian and disaster response mission brings together U.S. forces as well as allied nations and civilian organizations to conduct medical outreach, engineering projects, and disaster preparedness training alongside host nations. From rebuilding schools to providing vital medical care, Pacific Partnership 26 proves that our commitment to regional stability goes far beyond just military defense. This 20-year milestone highlights a core strategy. Trust cannot be surged in an emergency. It has to be built every single day. Pacific Partnership enhances our interoperability with allied forces and deepens our ties with civilian communities across the region. Now, whether you're a CB pouring concrete, a medic training a patient, or a sailor standing watch, your professionalism during these multinational missions is what cements the United States as the partner of choice in a free and open Indo-Pacific. Hey, if you want to read more about the Pacific Partnership 2026 mission, check this story out for yourself by visiting Navy.mil today.

11:56 this Friday morning is going to wrap up this hour of High Noon. But stick around, another hour is coming your way right after news and sports and some more music. Taking to the news this hour, you're listening to Neon Trees. This is Animal right here on and only here on AFN, the Eagles, serving America's best.

0: tentative deal. I'm Ted Lindner, Fox News. The U.S. and Iran have reached that tentative deal to extend the ceasefire by 60 days, but it needs President Trump's signature. Returning from an event with Air Force Academy graduates on Thursday night, Vice President J.D. Vance said it's hard to tell when or if President Trump will sign off on the deal.
1: We do think they're negotiating, at least so far, in good faith, and we're making some progress. Hopefully, we'll continue to make progress. The president will be in a position where he can endorse the agreement, but obviously, that's still TBD.
0: The agreement would reportedly extend the ceasefire to allow for more talks between the U.S. and Iran. The American embassy in Ukraine's capital remains open even after the threat of attacks from Russia. Fox's Gernal Scott with more.
2: A social media post from the American embassy in Kyiv says there is no change to its current operation. Comments attributed to the foreign policy chief of the European Union, Kaya Kallas, claimed that while EU embassies remain staffed, the U.S. embassy had been vacated after Russia warned diplomats and visitors in the Ukrainian capital to leave before attacks on the city escalate. In the post on X, the U.S. embassy cited the State Department's pledge that protecting the safety and security of Americans was its highest priority. Gernal Scott, Fox News.
0: A huge fire destroyed a two-story apartment building in Dallas today. A fire official saying that the fire caused fatalities and injured at least four people as the search for missing people is ongoing. Fire crews responding to a call of a gas leak when an explosion happened. City officials say there was no city maintenance work being done at the scene at the time of that explosion. And the manhunt for Jacob Baker in Hawaii is over. He's the 36-year-old man in police custody after a massive search on Hawaii's Big Island. Police believe he's responsible for killing three men, all between the ages of 69 and 79 within a two-day period. America's listening to Fox News.
3: This is your News in One. Reporting for AFN Europe, I'm Senior Airman Kyle Smith. U.S. Air Forces in Europe, Air Forces Africa, or USAFEF Africa, and 3rd Air Force participated in the annual European African Military Nursing Exchange at Edelweiss Lodge and Resort in Garmisch-Partenkirchen, Germany. Military nurses and senior medical leaders from the U.S. and partner nations gathered to enhance their medical knowledge and care. U.S. and partner nation participants advanced their collective readiness through specialized tactical combat casualty care, advanced ground surgical, and aeromedical evacuation training. Command Surgeon for USAFEF Africa, Air Force Colonel Thomas Stamp, says the exchange is designed to improve adaptability.
4: The ability to provide prolonged field care is going to be absolutely critical to making sure that our patients are able to survive and get back onto the battlefield.
3: That was your News in One. I'm Senior Airman Kyle Smith.
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6: Victor Wembanyama showed up for Game 6.
7: Fox rolling left elbow. Fox with two to shoot. Fadeaway jumper. No good. Wembanyama tips it back up and in. 22 first half points for Victor Wembanyama.
6: Spurs Radio Network on the call. Victor Wembanyama, 22 points and 6 rebounds so far as the Spurs have a 60-53 lead over the Oklahoma City Thunder in Game 6. OKC looking to be the first team to reach back-to-back NBA Finals since the Warriors in 2019. Off the court, Knicks center Mitchell Robinson has suffered a right broken pinky finger and there is no timetable for his return. In baseball, the Angels outscored the Tigers in Detroit 7-1. The White Sox defeated the Twins 6-2. And the Cubs defeated the Pittsburgh Pirates 7-2. And right now, the Astros are on top of the Rangers 5-1, headed to the top of the seventh inning in Texas.
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0: just wanna die.
1: 12:06 this Friday afternoon. What's going on, y'all? It's your boy Mark is coming at you with our second hour of High Noon this beautiful Friday. And I've got a ton of stories I want to share with y'all. I'm also going to be diving into some Korean culture as well as some more films coming to AFN Movie in the next couple of days. But you know, that's going to be coming after some more music. More music like this right here. 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This is Gabriella right here on AFN The Eagle, serving America's best.

12:10 this Friday afternoon. You already know who it is, your boy Marcus. Now, on June 6th of 1944, the world held its breath as Allied forces stormed the beaches of Normandy. So this June, we honor the courage that changed the course of history forever. To commemorate the anniversary of D-Day, AFN is bringing the most powerful stories of World War II directly to your screen. 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It's a powerful cinematic tribute to the grit, the sacrifice, and the unbreakable brotherhood of the greatest generation. 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

1221 this Friday afternoon. You already know who it is. Your boy Marcus with a quick story for you. Now, in modern warfare, an attack on a coastline, it won't always come from a massive fleet. It could come from the shadows, executed by a small, highly trained infiltration team, or multiple teams, perhaps. So how do we stop them? Well, the U.S. Navy assets, as well as the Republic of Korea military, recently answered that question by executing a massive maritime counter-special operations forces exercise in the waters off the Korean Peninsula. This high-stakes bilateral drill focused on detecting, tracking, and neutralizing simulated enemy special forces attempting to infiltrate the coastline via small

boats and submarines. By integrating U.S. Maritime Patrol aircraft and Republic of Korea naval vessels, the joint force proved they can rapidly coordinate to slam the door on covert maritime threats. This rigorous exercise is a powerful demonstration of our fight tonight readiness. The U.S. ROC Alliance is one of the strongest in the world because we constantly train for the most complex, unpredictable scenarios. This interoperability relies on clear communication, shared tactics, and absolute professionalism at every level. Whether you're tracking targets on a radar screen or maintaining the engines that get our assets in the fight, your daily dedication ensures our combined forces remain an impenetrable shield here in the Indo-Pacific. To read more about this counter-infiltration exercise, though, you can check this story out for yourself by visiting Navy.mil today.

12:28 this Friday afternoon. What's going on, y'all? It's your boy Marcus coming at you with another story. Now, when you look back on a 30-year military career, you don't usually measure your success by the medals you've earned, but by the people you've impacted along the way. So recently, the Army bid farewell to its Deputy Director of Installation Directorate Sustainment. That's retired Army Colonel Brian Cozine, who spent 3 decades embodying exactly that philosophy. Known for a career defined by compassionate leadership, he made it a priority to mentor junior soldiers and develop the next generation of military leaders. Colleagues and subordinates alike gathered at the retirement ceremony to share stories not just of tactical success, but of the personal guidance, unwavering support, and professional development that changed the trajectory of their own careers. This kind of legacy, it is a powerful reminder of the true role of leadership here in the military. You don't need silver eagles on your chest to make an impact. Whether you are a brand new NCO or a seasoned civilian employee, you have the ability to mentor the people around you. Taking the time to guide, to support, and to train your teammates is what builds a resilient, lethal, and cohesive joint force. Make your career about more than just yourself, folks. Make it about the legacy that you want to leave behind. And hey, if you want to read more about Colonel Cozine's incredible 30-year career, check the story out for yourself by visiting army.mil today.

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12:40 this Friday afternoon. What's going on, y'all? It's your boy Marcus. This time I wanted to dive into a little bit of Korean culture, right? So if you want to know how people lived over 1,000 years ago, where would you look? Well, for historians out in South Korea, the answer was found deep, deep underground. I'm talking about the Goguryeo tombs, a fascinating collection of ancient burial sites that date back between somewhere between the 3rd and 7th centuries, right? While many ancient tombs only contain artifacts, these tombs are famous for their incredibly vivid and elaborate wall murals. Painted directly onto the stone walls, these colorful frescoes depict the everyday life of the ancient Korean kingdom, showing everything from fierce hunting scenes and mythological beasts to grand banquets and fashion of the time. They are so culturally significant that they have been designated as a UNESCO World Heritage Site. So living on the peninsula, it gives you a front row seat to the ancient history of Korea. While many of the original tombs are difficult to access, you can view stunning full-scale replicas of these murals in the museums across Seoul. As an ambassador for the United States, taking an interest in the deep, rich history of our host nation, it builds mutual respect and strengthens our community ties. Exploring local history such as the tombs is an incredible way to decompress from the mission and make your tour truly unforgettable. So make sure you're taking time to go off base this weekend and stick around. I do have one more story I want to share with y'all that's going to come your way after some more music. This is Disclosure and Lord with Magnets right here on AFN The Eagle.

just might. 12:51 this Friday afternoon. What's going on, y'all? It's your boy Mark is coming at you with one last story I want to share with y'all. So the U.S. Coast Guard, Japan Coast Guard, and the Canadian Coast Guard all conducted a trilateral search and rescue exercise out in the Strait of Juan de Fuca near Victoria, British Columbia, just about a week ago out in Canada, right? Now, this joint operation aimed to enhance interoperability, communication, and coordination among the three nations during a complex maritime emergency. So this is a huge exercise that happened. It's incredibly important in that it's important that we keep these ironclad partnership with these nations firm, right? And you can only do that by getting out in the field with them, training alongside them. In fact, it looks like Douglas Samp, Coast Guard Pacific Area Search and Rescue Program Manager, puts it in perspective. This exercise represents a critical opportunity for our nations to train together in the demanding environment of the Pacific Northwest. Search and rescue is a universal language. By working deck to deck and in the air with our partners from Canada and Japan, we ensure that when a real emergency occurs, our combined response is swift, it's seamless, and effective. So shout out to the folks that worked on that exercise. And of course, stick around because even though that's about all the time we have for this hour of High Noon, I do have some more music coming your way. And of course, I do highly recommend you check this story out for yourself. If you want to read more into this exercise, simply visit Navy.mil to read the full story for yourself.

12:56 this Friday afternoon. That's going to wrap up high noon for this week, unfortunately. But don't worry, I'll be back with you starting Monday at 11 a.m., so make sure you tune in then. And, of course, stay tuned, of course, because your AFN Affiliates Afternoon Show is coming up later today, right after news and sports. It's more music taking to the news this hour. We've got a classic by Sugar Ray. 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

0: I'm Dave Packer. As the Ebola outbreak in Central Africa continues to grow, world leaders are responding by either closing borders or issuing travel bans.
1: The CDC now says that there are about 1,200 suspected and confirmed cases of Ebola and more than 250 suspected deaths. The new cases spreading in the southeastern part of the DRC, which borders Rwanda and Burundi.
0: ABC's Kira Phillips. The U.S. and Iran could be close to another ceasefire deal that would include reopening the Strait of Hormuz. Could also open the door to more critical talks to end the war altogether if an agreement can be reached on Iran's nuclear program. ABC's Mary Bruce.
2: Sources say the U.S. has committed to discussing sanctions relief for Iran during the negotiation period, something the president had said was not up for discussion. But the Treasury Secretary not ruling it out.
3: Nothing is going to be on the table until we see the Strait of Hormuz open and the Iranians agree that they have to turn over the highly enriched uranium and that they can't have a nuclear program.
4: The bottom line here, even if the two sides agree to this short-term deal to reopen the strait, the tough nuclear negotiations are still to come.
0: 36-year-old Jacob Daniel Baker, wanted in connection with the killings of three men, was apprehended Thursday after a massive search on Hawaii's Big Island.
5: Police say three men have been murdered in homes since Monday night. Two of them were elderly men. Two women filed for restraining orders against Baker last week, saying he had threatened their lives. Autopsies are scheduled to better understand how the three men died. Alex Stone, ABC News.
0: A massive Dallas apartment complex fire Thursday was deadly. Dallas Fire Rescue spokesperson Jason Evans.
6: We can confirm that there have been three fatalities, three people located inside the debris.
0: The blaze started with an explosion Thursday afternoon. 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
7: This is your News in One. Reporting for AFN Europe, I'm Senior Airman Kyle Smith. U.S. Air Forces in Europe, Air Forces Africa, or USAFEF Africa, and 3rd Air Force participated in the annual European African Military Nursing Exchange at Edelweiss Lodge and Resort in Garmisch-Partenkirchen, Germany. Military nurses and senior medical leaders from the U.S. and partner nations gathered to enhance their medical knowledge and care. U.S. and partner nation participants advanced their collective readiness through specialized tactical combat casualty care, advanced ground surgical, and aeromedical evacuation training. Command Surgeon for USAFEF Africa, Air Force Colonel Thomas Stamp, says the exchange is designed to improve adaptability.
8: The ability to provide prolonged field care is going to be absolutely critical to making sure that our patients are able to survive and get back onto the battlefield.
7: That was your News in One. I'm Senior Airman Kyle Smith.
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10: It was a good night for Victor Wembanyama and the Spurs.
11: That is a plus 31 point difference, and they're up by 23. Castle to Wimby up top, one hand slam with a right hand, and a Methodist healthcare assist between area 51. 28 for Wembanyama, 9 dimes for Steph Castle.
10: You heard it all on the Spurs radio network. They defeated the Thunder in Game 6 of the Western Conference Finals, 118-91, to force a Game 7 that will take place on Saturday. Wembanyama ended with 28 points and 10 rebounds. Shai Gilgeous-Alexander was 6 of 18 from the field and ended with 15 points. In Major League Baseball, Ronald Acuna Jr. with a grand slam as the Braves defeated the Red Sox 10-2. The Cubs took down the Pirates 7-2, and the Blue Jays edged the Orioles in Baltimore 2-1.
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0: password. That's brilliant. But now you're doing this whole unique password thing. Well, congratulations. You've made my job a real pain in the ass.
1: When you create your passwords, follow command policy and make them unique. Combine letters, numbers, and symbols. You'll be glad you did.
2: Carry the four.
3: Honey, can you go grab me your military records from 2008?
0: Yeah, sure thing, hon.
4: 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Things like leave requests and recall rosters, those can be tossed pretty quickly.
3: 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Sorry.
0: Yeah, of course you do.
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4: Today's federal newscast, the House Armed Services Committee is considering legislation aimed at ensuring problems with artificial intelligence systems at the Defense Department are quickly reported.
5: The House Armed Services Cyber, IT, and Innovation Subcommittee's mark of the 2027 Defense Authorization Bill would require DOD to establish an AI Incident and Vulnerability Reporting Program. The proposal would protect service members, civilian employees, and contractors from retaliation for reporting problems with DOD AI systems. The goal is to address recurring failures, vulnerabilities, and systemic weaknesses in AI systems used by the military. Justin Doubleday, Federal News Network.
4: And the American Foreign Service Association is calling on the State Department to grant authorized departures for Foreign Service employees and their families at posts affected by the Ebola outbreak in Central Africa. State plans to send any Americans who are exposed to a facility in Kenya rather than bring them back to the U.S. Find these stories and more at federalnewsnetwork.com. I'm Eric White.

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1: Extend the ceasefire. I'm Ted Lindner, Fox News. The U.S. and Iran have reached a deal to extend the ceasefire by 60 days, but it needs President Trump's signature. Returning from an event with Air Force Academy graduates Thursday night, Vice President Vance, doing a little chopper talk, says it's hard to tell when or if President Trump will sign off on the deal.
2: We do think they're negotiating, at least so far, in good faith, and we're making some progress. Hopefully, we'll continue to make progress. The president will be in a position where he can endorse the agreement, but obviously, that's still TBD.
1: The agreement would reportedly extend the ceasefire to allow for more talks between the U.S. and Iran. The American embassy in Ukraine's capital remains open even after the threat of attacks from Russia. Fox's Grinnell Scott has more on this.
3: A social media post from the American embassy in Kyiv says there is no change to its current operation. Comments attributed to the foreign policy chief of the European Union, Kaya Kallas, claim that while EU embassies remain staffed, the U.S. embassy had been vacated after Russia warned diplomats and visitors in the Ukrainian capital to leave before attacks on the city escalate. In the post on X, the U.S. embassy cited the State Department's pledge that protecting the safety and security of Americans was its highest priority. Grinnell Scott, Fox News.
1: The manhunt for Jacob Baker in the state of Hawaii is now over. The 36-year-old Baker in police custody is after a massive search on Hawaii's Big Island. Baker, who lives on the island, was wanted in connection with the killings of three men, described as armed and dangerous while on the lam. Hawaii police believe Baker's responsible for killing three men, all between the ages of 69 and 79, within a two-day period. All three major U.S. stock indexes closing at record highs Thursday. The NASDAQ rose 242 points, S&P 500 up 43 points, the Dow with a tiny gain of 24 points. 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
4: This is your News in One. Reporting for AFN Europe, I'm Senior Airman Kyle Smith. U.S. Air Forces in Europe, Air Forces Africa, or USAFEF Africa, and 3rd Air Force participated in the annual European-African Military Nursing Exchange at Edelweiss Lodge and Resort in Garmisch-Partenkirchen, Germany. Military nurses and senior medical leaders from the U.S. and partner nations gathered to enhance their medical knowledge and care. U.S. and partner nation participants advanced their collective readiness through specialized tactical combat casualty care, advanced ground surgical, and aeromedical evacuation training. Command Surgeon for USAFEF Africa, Air Force Colonel Thomas Stamp, says the exchange is designed to improve adaptability.
5: The ability to provide prolonged field care is going to be absolutely critical to making sure that our patients are able to survive and get back onto the battlefield.
4: That was your News in One. I'm Senior Airman Kyle Smith.
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0: was a good night for Victor Wembanyama and the Spurs.
1: That is a plus 31 point difference, and they're up by 23. Castle to Whitney up top, one hand slam with a right hand, and a Methodist Healthcare assist between area 51. 28 for Wembanyama, 9 dimes for Steph Castle.
0: You heard it all on the Spurs radio network. They defeated the Thunder in Game 6 of the Western Conference Finals, 118-91, to force a Game 7 that will take place on Saturday. Wembanyama ended with 28 points and 10 rebounds. Shai Gilgeous-Alexander was 6 of 18 from the field and ended with 15 points. In Major League Baseball, Ronald Acuna Jr. with a grand slam as the Braves defeated the Red Sox 10-2. The Cubs took down the Pirates 7-2, and the Blue Jays edged the Orioles in Baltimore 2-1.
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Good afternoon on this wonderful, wonderful Friday. You're tuned in to the Sunset Drive. I'm your host, Airman First Class Farrell Dublato, aka DJ Dunker. And I hope you guys are having a fantastic start to your weekend. I know I am. I'm wearing my Air Force Blues right now. I'm feeling sharp. And actually, you know, I came out outside of my apartment this morning, and this guy, just random guy, I've never met him before. He says, "Hey man, you're looking sharp," with extra intonation in his voice, and that really brought me some energy today. And so I want to bring that energy and just reflect it onto you. You know, I hope you guys are feeling sharp. I hope you guys are feeling good. You know, make sure you guys stick around, because we're going to talk about all this stuff that I've been up to, all the stuff that I've been feeling, that I've been doing, you know, as well as, you know, just being complimented right in the start of my day. I just got married just a week ago. You know, I'm on cloud nine right now. I want to expel these, well, not expel, but reflect these vibes onto you. You know, I'm feeling good. I hope you are doing good. Make sure you guys stay tuned, because we're going to talk all about that later in the hour. But first, we're going to get you some more tunes right here on AFN Tokyo, the Eagle, serving America's best.

0: This is Mari Gregory with your Japanese culture tip. Bow politely when you meet someone, thank them, or say goodbye. The depth and duration of bows are something non-Japanese aren't expected to understand, so you won't offend anyone if you don't do this perfectly. If a Japanese person bows to you, a light nod of the head in return will usually suffice. Shaking hands is also appropriate, but it's best to wait for the other person to offer their hand first before offering yours.
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10: 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You could bet that, never gotta sweat that. 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

It is 2:20 right now on your Eagle Clock, and welcome back. You're listening to the Sunset Drive, and I want to get, I just want to put you on into an event that's happening soon here at Yokota Air Base, happening tomorrow. You know, I'm in this very romantic mood. I just got married last week, you know, to the love of my life, and there's an event happening tomorrow night over at the Rise and Grind on the East Side called An Evening in Paris. This is kind of an intimate Parisian experience. You know, you're going to be dining with your loved one. There's amazing food. I'm looking at the list here. There's brie and fig crostini, jambon fromage, crepes, sweet banana crepes. You know, these fancy European French food, and there's soft jazz playing in the background. You know, it's just a very romantic night. I highly recommend it for you to go with your loved one, and make sure you guys get there, because it's limited to only 20 seats. It's happening tomorrow. There's two seatings, one at 5:30 p.m. and 6:45 p.m. So again, that is The Evening in Paris at the Rise and Grind on the East Side, happening at 5:30 and 6:45 p.m.

It is 2:23 right now, and we're going to take a look at the weather over in Tokyo. We're going to hit a low of 63 degrees tonight, a high of 84 tomorrow, and we're currently at 89 degrees right now. Now, for your current exchange rate, according to the DOD Community Bank, one U.S. dollar is equivalent to 155 Japanese yen. And welcome back into the Sunset Drive, and I just want to talk about something, like a funny experience recently that I had. As I've mentioned earlier, you know, I just got married, which meant that I went back over to the States, and, you know, I want to talk about this reverse culture shock experience, because we all know what culture shock is, right? You know, you land in Japan and seeing Shibuya Crossing for the first time, it's like, oh my gosh, what's going on? I'm eating sushi, you know, where are the burgers at, you know, whatever. But when I went back to the States, it was that experience, but just the American version of it. You know, I've been living in Japan for the past, I want to say eight, nine months now. And just, you know, I haven't gone back since then until 2 weeks ago. And the reverse culture shock, it hit me harder than I thought. You know, just seeing three lanes on a road was enough for me to be like, oh my gosh, I gotta take a picture of this. What is this? It's been so long since I've seen this before, you know, or even just seeing signs on shops, which I actually understand. Cause you know, when you're in Japan, all the signs out here in the city or in the towns, it's all in Japanese. It's all in kanji. I can't read kanji for the life of me, but it was such a breath of fresh air once again to just see English words on stores back in the States. And I don't know. I just think it's really funny because I've lived in America for the past, I don't know, 12 years, right? But seeing that something so simple and something so normal to daily life for me was just a treat, you know, because I haven't seen that in a while. But I know a lot of us can relate being stationed in Japan. You know, there's a lot of things that we don't understand. There's a lot of rules. There's a lot of, especially language, you know, there's a big barrier between what we are used to and what we are living in right now. And so I highly, highly encourage you guys to seek out some resources. I know on your, and most, installations, they have, Japanese learning, lessons, Japanese culture classes, you know, make sure you guys utilize those. Super, super helpful when we're out here in this beautiful host nation of Japan. But hey, I'm gonna send you guys back into some more tunes right here on AFN Tokyo, the Eagle, serving America's best.

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1: The U.S. has lost or damaged at least 42 military aircraft since the war with Iran began in February. The lost aircraft include 24 Reaper drones. A government report puts the total cost of the conflict at $29 billion. A Marine accused of sexually assaulting a woman on Okinawa will use a sleep disorder as an insanity defense. Japanese prosecutors say the PFC attacked two women inside a restroom at Camp Foster. The Marine in November pleaded not guilty to sexual assault. Finally, the Air Force unveiled a new aircraft that can be broken down, flown inside a transport jet, and reassembled anywhere in the world. The Skyraider 2 can swap cameras, guns, or missiles in minutes. It's designed for a special ops team working alone in a remote place.
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4: This is your Kanto Connection. I'm Petty Officer Second Class T.R. 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
5: Yeah, so Destination Paradise is our annual magazine that highlights not just stuff in Japan, but travel destinations all over the Pacific. 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
4: 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I'm Petty Officer Second Class T.R. 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

It is 2:39 right now on your Eagle clock, and welcome back to the Sunset Drive. You guys want to mark your calendars for this next upcoming event over in Yokosuka. It's the Yokosuka Outdoor Movie Night, and it's featuring Finding Nemo. Now, this movie has a very, very special place in my heart. I had a DVD of this as a kid, and I had a little DVD player, and I would just watch it every time I'd be eating my lunch, you know, my dinner. And it was just great. You know, the visuals are stunning for a movie that's from 2003. You know, this is a year after I was born, and the animation still holds up today. And it's such a shame that kids nowadays don't know much about, you know, these amazing animated movies. You know, Finding Nemo is one of the best animated movies, in my opinion. And this is happening on June 5th, 7:30 p.m. at the Berkey Field. And now, if you're feeling nostalgic even, make sure you guys come out to the Yokosuka Outdoor Movie Night featuring Finding Nemo on June 5th, 7:30 p.m. at the Berkey Field.

0: a Japanese cultural tidbit. Japanese names go by family name first and given name next. The order is opposite from American names. For example, the Japanese baseball player Shohei Ohtani is called Ohtani Shohei in Japanese. The order is reversed. When you meet a Japanese person, and if you're not sure which one is their family or given name, ask them. See you again. Dewa mata.
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It is 2:52 right now. We're going to take a look at the weather over in Yokosuka. We're going to hit a low of 68 degrees tonight, a high of 77 tomorrow, and we're currently at 77 degrees right now. Now, if your current exchange rate, according to the DOD Community Bank, $1 is equivalent to 155 Japanese yen. And welcome back into my final segment for this hour on the Sunset Drive. And just to rehash what we were talking about earlier, we were talking about reverse culture shock when I went back to the States to get married. And I was talking about how seeing all these things that I haven't been seeing in Japan was very shocking to me, even though I've been living I was living in the States for a very long time. And now I want to talk about how the culture shock again coming back from the States and to here in Japan. Just the other day, I went to this udon restaurant, I've had ramen before, ramen's easy to eat. It's in a bowl, there's noodles in it, it's easy peasy, right? But when I went to this udon restaurant, they separated the noodles from the broth. And so I didn't know if you were supposed to just dump all the noodles into the broth or dip the noodles into the broth, and there wasn't a lot of people in the restaurant, so I couldn't just watch someone do it and copy them. And so I'm making a fool of myself, I'm just dumping all these noodles into the broth, which I actually looked up after that, and you're not supposed to just dump it all, you're supposed to dip it and then slurp it. I was just dumping it in there. I'm like, okay, I'm just make a makeshift ramen type thing. And from what I knew about eating noodles in Japan was that you'd have to slurp your noodles, right? But I know for a lot of us Americans, that's not very easy to do. I know Japanese people can slurp their noodles very, very well. No mess, no frills, no nothing. Whenever I try to slurp noodles, the broth goes everywhere. I have to use about 20 napkins at a time. And it's just insanely messy. So I was just making a fool of myself in this udon restaurant. And what's crazy was the chef, since I was the only customer in there, the chef was just staring at me. I'm the only non-Japanese person in the restaurant, and he's staring at me, and he's probably thinking, what the heck is this guy doing? He doesn't know how to eat udon. What is this guy? And I was just embarrassed. However, it's a learning experience. Whenever you're in a brand new environment, I've never lived in Japan before. I have been living here for 8 months now, but still, this is my first time in an udon restaurant. Life's about learning. There's a lot of things you don't know, and when you do learn, when you do come across these things which are hard to get used to, you learn from them. It was a very embarrassing experience, but it was a learning experience. I made me do some research afterwards on how to eat udon, and made me appreciate, living in a completely different culture, because it urges me to seek more knowledge, seek more wisdom and stuff like that, which, aside from, the resources we have on our phones, I highly, highly recommend you guys to go over to your local MNFRC office or FFSC office. They have a lot of Japanese culture classes, Japanese language classes. Highly recommend you guys take those, because, it is very hard to get used to life here in Japan coming from America. So highly, highly recommend you guys to do that. But hey, that's about our time for this hour of the Sunset Drive, but do stick around, because we have one of my closest friends here at AFN, DJ Nazo, up next after this hour to talk to us about some interesting stuff. Me and DJ Nazo, we share an interest of photography, we share an interest of video games, so hopefully he talks about that in the upcoming hour. But hey, I'm gonna put you guys into some more music right here on AFN Tokyo, the Eagle, serving America's best.

0: News. I'm Dave Packer. As the Ebola outbreak in Central Africa continues to grow, world leaders are responding by either closing borders or issuing travel bans.
1: The CDC now says that there are about 1,200 suspected and confirmed cases of Ebola and more than 250 suspected deaths. The new cases spreading in the southeastern part of the DRC, which borders Rwanda and Burundi.
0: ABC's Kira Phillips. The U.S. and Iran could be close to another ceasefire deal that would include reopening the Strait of Hormuz. Could also open the door to more critical talks to end the war altogether if an agreement can be reached on Iran's nuclear program. ABC's Mary Bruce.
2: Sources say the U.S. has committed to discussing sanctions relief for Iran during the negotiation period, something the president had said was not up for discussion. But the Treasury Secretary not ruling it out.
3: Nothing is going to be on the table until we see the Strait of Hormuz open and the Iranians agree that they have to turn over the highly enriched uranium and that they can't have a nuclear program.
4: The bottom line here, even if the two sides agree to this short-term deal to reopen the strait, the tough nuclear negotiations are still to come.
0: 36-year-old Jacob Daniel Baker, wanted in connection with the killings of three men, was apprehended Thursday after a massive search on Hawaii's Big Island.
5: Police say three men have been murdered in homes since Monday night. Two of them were elderly men. Two women filed for restraining orders against Baker last week, saying he had threatened their lives. Autopsies are scheduled to better understand how the three men died. Alex Stone, ABC News.
0: A massive Dallas apartment complex fire Thursday was deadly. Dallas Fire Rescue spokesperson Jason Evans.
6: We can confirm that there have been three fatalities, three people located inside the debris.
0: The blaze started with an explosion Thursday afternoon. 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
7: Federal newscast, the House Armed Services Committee is considering legislation aimed at ensuring problems with artificial intelligence systems at the Defense Department are quickly reported.
8: The House Armed Services Cyber, IT, and Innovation Subcommittee's mark of the 2027 Defense Authorization Bill would require DOD to establish an AI incident and vulnerability reporting program. The proposal would protect service members, civilian employees, and contractors from retaliation for reporting problems with DOD AI systems. The goal is to address recurring failures, vulnerabilities, and systemic weaknesses in AI systems used by the military. Justin Doubleday, Federal News Network.
7: And the American Foreign Service Association is calling on the State Department to grant authorized departures for Foreign Service employees and their families at posts affected by the Ebola outbreak in Central Africa. State plans to send any Americans who are exposed to a facility in Kenya rather than bring them back to the U.S. Find these stories and more at federalnewsnetwork.com. I'm Eric White.
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11: That is a plus 31 point difference, and they're up by 23. Castle to Wimby up top, one-hand slam with a right hand, and a Methodist healthcare assist between area 51. 28 for Wembanyama, 9 dimes for Steph Castle.
10: You heard it all on the Spurs radio network. They defeated the Thunder in Game 6 of the Western Conference Finals, 118-91, to force a Game 7 that will take place on Saturday. Wembanyama ended with 28 points and 10 rebounds. Shai Gilgeous-Alexander was 6 of 18 from the field and ended with 15 points. In Major League Baseball, Ronald Acuna Jr. with a grand slam as the Braves defeated the Red Sox 10-2. The Cubs took down the Pirates 7-2, and the Blue Jays edged the Orioles in Baltimore 2-1.
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Good afternoon. It is 3:10 Friday, May 29th. I'm Stephen Apprentice, Evan I. Nazo, a.k.a. DJ Nazo. You're listening to Sunset Drive. In this upcoming hour, I'm going to be talking about some movies and some games coming out that I am personally super excited for. But for now, I'm going to get you back to some more music here on AFN Tokyo The Eagle, serving America's best.

0: out of all the food-induced insane things you two have done, this absolutely takes the cake.
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0: I'm serious, Shaggy. 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

Life in the military can be challenging, but you don't have to go at it alone. 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Your spiritual readiness is our mission. And stick around, after this song, I'm going to be talking about a movie I'm super excited for.

322. DJ Nazo here. All right, I want to circle back to Toy Story 5 for a minute, because the more I think about it, the more I realize this movie has a really tough job, because Toy Story isn't just another animated series. At this point, it's one of those franchises people grew up with emotionally. Like, I genuinely remember being a kid watching these movies. I remember the characters, the jokes, the toys, all of it. And I think a lot of people have the same memories tied to story to Toy Story. That's why every time they announce another movie, people immediately get nervous and excited at the same time. Because part of everybody wants more time with Woody and Buzz, but another part is terrified they're going to mess something up that they already perfected. And honestly, Pixar doesn't make it easy, because these movies always become emotional out of nowhere. You walk in expecting a super fun animated movie, and then suddenly you're sitting there reflecting on growing up, change, friendship, moving on, and I don't know. That's just that happens to me every time I watch those movies. And from what's been announced, the new movie is apparently going to focus on toys competing with modern technology for kids. So basically, Woody and Buzz versus tablets, phones, games, all that.

0: stuff, which honestly it feels perfect for Toy Story, because that's a real thing now. When the first movies came out, kids were obsessed with action figures and toys. Now half the time kids are carrying tablets around before they can even spell. So I'm actually curious how they handle that idea, because it could end up being really funny but also kind of emotional too. And I think what makes me excited is that Toy Story has always been good at making simple ideas feel bigger than they should. At the end of the day, it's literally movies about toys, but somehow they become movies about childhood too. So that's just my thoughts on the upcoming movie. I'm super excited. I'm definitely seeing it the day it comes out, but I'm going to get you back into some more music.
1: No matter what, no matter what.

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2: The U.S. has lost or damaged at least 42 military aircraft since the war with Iran began in February. The lost aircraft include 24 Reaper drones. A government report puts the total cost of the conflict at $29 billion. A Marine accused of sexually assaulting a woman on Okinawa will use a sleep sanity defense. Japanese prosecutors say the PFC attacked two women inside a restroom at Camp Foster. The Marine in November pleaded not guilty to sexual assault. Finally, the Air Force unveiled a new aircraft that can be broken down, flown inside a transport jet, and reassembled anywhere in the world. The Sky Raider 2 can swap cameras, guns, or missiles in minutes. It's designed for a special ops team working alone in a remote place.
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5: 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I'm Petty Officer Second Class T.R. 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
5: 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I'm Petty Officer Second Class, T.R. 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

0: 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If nothing lasts forever, babe, can we make a start?
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And to end off this hour, after a couple songs, I'm going to be talking about a PlayStation exclusive game that seems to be getting a lot of hype. But let me get you back into some more music.

0: on the mic.
1: Yo, what? Danny on the mic? 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
0: Oh, yeah, I'm a listen, cause it's Danny on the mic.
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1: Here's a few words from the commander of the 374th Airlift Wing and the installation commander of Yokota Air Base, Colonel Richard McElhaney, on what's happening around Yokota.
5: The next Samurai Challenge is right around the corner, and it will be the Bataan Death March. It will take place probably about the 10th of June. We're kind of kicking around maybe the 11th of June, but from 6 to 10, starting and ending at the Par 3 Golf Course. More information and how to sign up will be posted soon on Yokota's Facebook page. I hope to see you all there.
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349. DJ Nazo here, bringing you your weather and your exchange rate. Taking a look at the weather in the Yokota area, it is 82 and sunny. Pretty beautiful, but I have been informed it is pretty windy. So if you get out of your car, avoid looking silly, hold on to your hat. Taking a look at your exchange rate, though, it is 155 Japanese yen for one U.S. dollar, according to your DOD Community Bank. All right. I wanted to talk about one of the biggest upcoming PlayStation games right now, and that is Marvel's Wolverine. It's by Insomniac Games, the same studio behind the Spider-Man games, and honestly, this might be their biggest challenge yet. Everything shown so far points to this game being much darker and more brutal than Spider-Man. The trailers have Logan slicing through enemies, huge explosions, and even classic Wolverine villains like Omega Red showing up. The whole vibe feels more mature and gritty, almost closer to the movie Logan than the traditional superhero game. The game is currently scheduled to release September 15th, 2026, and it's coming out exclusively on PlayStation 5. Fans have been waiting years for a proper Wolverine game, and they're finally getting one. The weird thing is, though, it's coming out around the same time as GTA 6, which might pose its own challenge, but if they manage to perfect this game, it could still perform super well. But that's all I'm going to leave you with right now. Let me get you back into some more music here on AFN Tokyo The Eagle, serving America's best.

0: you picked up.
1: Call me when you break up. Unless you found the person that you want a new name from. I'd like to be there when the day comes. You know I'm always here, so don't...
2: Making a deal. I'm Ted Lindner, Fox News. The U.S. and Iran have reached a deal to extend the ceasefire by 60 days, but it needs President Trump's signature. Returning from an event with Air Force Academy graduates on Thursday night, Vice President J.D. Vance, doing some chopper talk, said it's hard to tell when or if President Trump will sign off on the deal.
3: We do think they're negotiating, at least so far, in good faith, and we're making some progress. Hopefully, we'll continue to make progress. The president will be in a position where he can endorse the agreement, but obviously, that's still TBD.
2: The agreement would reportedly extend the ceasefire to allow for more talks between the U.S. and Iran. The American embassy in Ukraine's capital remains open even after the threats of attacks from Russia.
4: A social media post from the American embassy in Kyiv says there is no change to its current operation. Comments attributed to the foreign policy chief of the European Union, Kaya Kallas, claimed that while EU embassies remain staffed, the U.S. embassy had been vacated after Russia warned diplomats and visitors in the Ukrainian capital to leave before attacks on the city escalate. In the post on X, the U.S. embassy cited the State Department's pledge that protecting the safety and security of Americans was its highest priority. Grinnell Scott, Fox News.
2: The manhunt for Jacob Baker in Hawaii is over. The 36-year-old Baker in police custody. This after a massive search on Hawaii's Big Island. Baker, who lives on the island, was wanted in connection with the killings of three men described as armed and dangerous while on the lam. Hawaii police believe Baker is responsible for killing three men, all between the ages of 69 and 79, within a two-day period. And there will be a Game 7 in the NBA Western Conference Finals as the San Antonio Spurs defeated the Oklahoma City Thunder on Thursday night, 118-91. Game 7 will be Saturday night in Oklahoma City. 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
5: This is your News in One. Reporting for AFN Europe, I'm Senior Airman Kyle Smith. U.S. Air Forces in Europe, Air Forces Africa, or USAFEF Africa, and 3rd Air Force participated in the annual European African Military Nursing Exchange at Edelweiss Lodge and Resort in Garmisch-Partenkirchen, Germany. Military nurses and senior medical leaders from the U.S. and partner nations gathered to enhance their medical knowledge and care. U.S. and partner nation participants advanced their collective readiness through specialized tactical combat casualty care, advanced ground surgical, and aeromedical evacuation training. Command Surgeon for USAFEF Africa, Air Force Colonel Thomas Stamp, says the exchange is designed to improve adaptability.
6: The ability to provide prolonged field care is going to be absolutely critical to making sure that our patients are able to survive and get back onto the battlefield.
5: That was your News in One. I'm Senior Airman Kyle Smith.
7: From the Fox Sports Studios in Los Angeles, here's Monsi Bolaños.
8: Victor Wembanyama and the Spurs have forced a Game 7.
9: That is a plus 31 point difference, and they're up by 23. Castle to Wimby up top, one hand slam with a right hand, and a Methodist healthcare assist between area 51. 28 for Wembanyama, 9 dimes for Steph Castle.
8: You heard it all on the Spurs radio network. They defeated the Thunder in Game 6 of the Western Conference Finals, 118-91. Wemby ended with 28 points and 10 rebounds.
10: I think we were consistent, and we did what we needed to do. Trusted the game, trusted the basketball gods.
8: Game 7 will be on Saturday. The Stanley Cup playoffs continue on Friday with Game 5 between the Canadiens and the Hurricanes. The puck is set to drop at 8 Eastern, and Carolina leads the series 3-1. In Major League Baseball, the Cubs outscored the Pirates 7-2, while the Astros defeated the Rangers 5-1.
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mundane, a masterpiece. Oh my love, I take one look at you, you're taking me out.

Good afternoon. It is 4:10 Friday, May 29th. I'm Seaman Apprentice Evan Iannazzo, a.k.a. DJ Nazzo. You're listening to the Sunset Drive. In this upcoming hour, I'm going to be talking a little bit about connecting with some of those old hobbies you had that maybe life just got a little busy and you stopped doing them slowly. But for now, I'm going to get you back into some more music.

0: U.S. Forces pet owners, Japanese law applies to you and your pets. If your dog escapes or causes harm, you're legally liable for injuries to humans and other animals alike. Even if your dog escapes from on-base housing, you're still accountable under Japanese law. Fighting breeds and large dogs must be leashed and strictly supervised at all times, on or off base. Failure to comply may result in fines or criminal penalties. 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
1: When driving in Japan, traveling up to 30 kilometers over the speed limit results in a blue ticket or minor offense. Traveling over 30 kilometers above the speed limit is a pink ticket or criminal offense. Penalties range from fines to imprisonment, so obey the posted speed limit at all times.
2: Vehicle accidents are a leading cause of preventable injuries. Distracted driving can have deadly consequences, so be sure to take risks seriously. 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Ensure newly arrived personnel take their driving instructions seriously and understand the risks that come with driving overseas. Take the rules of the road seriously and make a commitment to driving safe while stationed in Japan.
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And if you stick around after the song, I'm going to be talking about getting back into some old hobbies. But for now, I got Red Drum by 21 Savage.

DJ Nazu here, bringing you your weather and exchange rate. Taking a look at the weather in the Yokota area. It is 81 degrees, and it's nice out. Not too many clouds in the sky, but it is pretty windy out. Taking a look tonight, it's going to drop down to 62, so make sure if you plan on going outside later, you have a light jacket with you. For your exchange rate, it's 155 Japanese yen for one U.S. dollar, according to your DOD Community Bank. All right, I wanted to talk about something I personally have experienced since joining the military, and that is, like, slowly stopping my hobbies just because I got a little busy. And it can be difficult when you're adjusting in a new situation, getting to a new duty station, and finally getting in a rhythm. I feel like it's hard to hold on to those hobbies, but when you're a kid, those hobbies come so naturally. Like, maybe you skateboarded, you read a ton of books, played the guitar, or spent like, hours gaming with your friends, and like I was saying, with work and deployments and all this stuff in the military, they get pushed away. You know, you're tired. You don't have time to do this stuff. The military lifestyle is already hard enough because your routines are constantly changing and time can feel very limited. So it's easy to convince yourself that those hobbies are a waste of time. But I completely disagree, because I think if you find something you truly enjoy, that is what life is all about. Having that thing you do that is just yours, that makes you happy, maybe even connects you with other people, it's super important. It helps with stress, burnout, and reconnecting with who you are outside of your job. Like, the good news is you don't have to go in, like, you don't have to go all in overnight. Like, you haven't done this in forever, ease into it. Maybe if you did art, for example, start with a couple doodles, and then maybe the next night you start drawing a little more. Like, slowly work back into it. You don't have to go all in. That's crazy. Maybe it's sitting down, getting cozy with that fantasy book. But I think a big part of why we push these hobbies away is because everyone goes to the cheap dopamine, picking up your phone and just scrolling. And I think that is absolutely a horrible, horrible thing. It's such a waste of time. You don't get anything. You don't build any of those skills. But I wanted to bring this up because reconnecting with my hobbies has really reminded me that life isn't about obligations and schedules. It's finding the little things that make you happy. So I challenge you this week, think about one thing you used to do and kind of give it another chance. Get back into it. Don't be discouraged if it takes a minute to get back into it. Like, really just sit down and try and enjoy something that you used to do. But for now, I'm going to get you back into some more music here on AFN Tokyo The Eagle, serving America's best.

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1: The U.S. has lost or damaged at least 42 military aircraft since the war with Iran began in February. The lost aircraft include 24 Reaper drones. A government report puts the total cost of the conflict at $29 billion. A Marine accused of sexually assaulting a woman on Okinawa will use a sleep disorder as an insanity defense. Japanese prosecutors say the PFC attacked two women inside a restroom at Camp Foster. The Marine in November pleaded not guilty to sexual assault. Finally, the Air Force unveiled a new aircraft that can be broken down, flown inside a transport jet, and reassembled anywhere in the world. The Sky Raider 2 can swap cameras, guns, or missiles in minutes. It's designed for a special ops team working alone in a remote place.
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4: 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I'm Petty Officer Second Class T.R. 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
4: 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I'm Petty Officer Second Class T.R. Tripp.

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But for now, I'm going to get you back into some more music here on AFN Tokyo The Eagle, serving America's best.

0: 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Just go around the bus.
1: No, we can't. When they're stopped for passengers, we have to let them finish.
0: Fine. It's not like we can hit them at the bus stop.
1: There could be people needing to cross the road that we don't know about, and by going around, we could hit them.
0: Yeah, that makes sense. We should wait.
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455. DJ Nazo here, bringing you your weather and exchange rate. Taking a look at the weather in the Yokota area, it is currently 79. There's a couple clouds in the sky, but it's actually pretty beautiful outside. It is very windy, I have heard. And then tonight, for a low, it's 62 degrees. So if you plan on going out, maybe have a jacket with you. And then for your exchange rate, it is 155 Japanese yen for one U.S. dollar, according to your DOD Community Bank. All right, so last segment, I talked a little bit about finding old hobbies. And I wanted to add a little more to that because I think a lot of people forget that hobbies do not have to be productive. If you are using your time at work and you're still going to the gym, hitting those goals that you set, then it's okay to use a little bit of time for hobbies that, you know, maybe they don't do anything to benefit your life except make you happy. But in my opinion, that is perfect. You don't need any more than that as long as you're doing what you have to do. Like, it doesn't have to be a side hustle, a career move, or anything. You don't have to be the best at it. Sometimes it's okay to do something just because you enjoy it. And I truly think a lot of people in the military struggle with that because, first of all, we get disconnected from all of these things we enjoy doing because we're so busy. You're just surrounded by military. So you lose a lot of those things that you used to do for fun because of how busy you get. Like the schedules, the qualifications, trying to hit deadlines all the time. We forget that sometimes you have to take care of yourself and just relax and enjoy something. You don't have to be amazing at it. You can be bad at the guitar and still enjoy it. You can sketch, be horrible at it. You can burn food if you want to try cooking. And guess what? That is okay if you enjoy doing it. I personally love playing video games. I'm learning how to skateboard again. And oh my goodness, I lost a lot since I was a kid. But that's okay because I have fun doing it. It's a healthy thing. So there's nothing wrong with that at all. That time still matters, like when you're focused on life goals and building your career, but you need that time to reset and relax. And it not only do hobbies help you relax, it helps you connect with people who also enjoy those things. Like some of the best friendships, I believe, start because two people might realize they enjoy the same random thing. And you'd be surprised how many people around you actually enjoy that same little random thing that you might not talk about because maybe you don't do it as much. But if you share that, you'll find someone, I'm sure you'll get into it, have a lot more fun with it. So if you feel like life has been a little repetitive lately, I really do challenge you. Go out there, find something you really enjoy doing or you used to do, get out there and do it. But that's all I got for right now. I'm going to get you back to some more music here on AFN Tokyo the Eagle, serving America's best.

0: The Ebola outbreak in Central Africa continues to grow. World leaders are responding by either closing borders or issuing travel bans.
1: The CDC now says that there are about 1,200 suspected and confirmed cases of Ebola and more than 250 suspected deaths. The new cases spreading in the southeastern part of the DRC, which borders Rwanda and Burundi.
0: ABC's Kira Phillips. The U.S. and Iran could be close to another ceasefire deal that would include reopening the Strait of Hormuz. Could also open the door to more critical talks to end the war altogether if an agreement can be reached on Iran's nuclear program. ABC's Mary Bruce.
2: Sources say the U.S. has committed to discussing sanctions relief for Iran during the negotiation period, something the president had said was not up for discussion. But the Treasury Secretary not ruling it out.
3: Nothing is going to be on the table until we see the Strait of Hormuz open and the Iranians agree that they have to turn over the highly enriched uranium and that they can't have a nuclear program.
4: The bottom line here, even if the two sides agree to this short-term deal to reopen the strait, the tough nuclear negotiations are still to come.
0: 36-year-old Jacob Daniel Baker, wanted in connection with the killings of three men, was apprehended Thursday after a massive search on Hawaii's Big Island.
5: Police say three men have been murdered in homes since Monday night. Two of them were elderly men. Two women filed for restraining orders against Baker last week, saying he had threatened their lives. Autopsies are scheduled to better understand how the three men died. Alex Stone, ABC News.
0: A massive Dallas apartment complex fire Thursday was deadly. Dallas Fire Rescue spokesperson Jason Evans.
6: We can confirm that there have been three fatalities. Three people located inside the debris.
0: The blaze started with an explosion Thursday afternoon. 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
7: This is your News in One. Reporting for AFN Europe, I'm Senior Airman Kyle Smith. U.S. Air Forces in Europe, Air Forces Africa, or USAFEF Africa, and 3rd Air Force participated in the annual European African Military Nursing Exchange at Edelweiss Lodge and Resort in Garmisch-Partenkirchen, Germany. Military nurses and senior medical leaders from the U.S. and partner nations gathered to enhance their medical knowledge and care. U.S. and partner nation participants advanced their collective readiness through specialized tactical combat casualty care, advanced ground surgical, and aeromedical evacuation training. Command Surgeon for USAFEF Africa, Air Force Colonel Thomas Stamp, says the exchange is designed to improve adaptability.
8: The ability to provide prolonged field care is going to be absolutely critical to making sure that our patients are able to survive and get back onto the battlefield.
7: That was your News in One. I'm Senior Airman Kyle Smith.
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10: Victor Wembanyama and the Spurs have forced a game seven.
11: That is a plus 31 point difference, and they're up by 23. Castle to Wimby up top, one hand slam with a right hand, and a Methodist healthcare assist between area 51. 28 for Wembanyama, 9 dimes for Steph Castle.
10: You heard it all on the Spurs radio network. They defeated the Thunder in game 6 of the Western Conference Finals, 118-91. Wemby ended with 28 points and 10 rebounds.
12: I think we were consistent and we did what we needed to do. 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
10: Game 7 will be on Saturday. The Stanley Cup playoffs continue on Friday with Game 5 between the Canadiens and the Hurricanes. The puck is set to drop at 8 Eastern, and Carolina leads the series 3-1. In Major League Baseball, the Cubs outscored the Pirates 7-2, while the Astros defeated the Rangers 5-1.
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10: Yeah.

5:10 on Friday. What a beautiful time. I am so excited to get this weekend started, but I got one more hour here on the Sunset Drive with you guys. So I'm going to be bringing you your exchange rate and your weather. Taking a look at the weather in the Yokota area, it is currently 79 degrees. It's pretty windy out, but there's only a couple clouds in the sky. Definitely worth the trade-off. And then for tonight, it's going to be a low of 62 degrees, which honestly is not bad, but if you plan on going outside, definitely bring a light jacket. For your exchange rate, it is 156 Japanese yen for one U.S. dollar, according to your DOD Community Bank. 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

0: On August 8th, a 7.1 earthquake rattled southern Japan. Central and southern Japan remained vulnerable to additional quakes due to proximity to the Nankai Trough, a deep offshore fault line. In Japan, being prepared for natural disasters is always important. 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And make sure your important documents are easily accessible. 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

DJ Nazo here, bringing you your weather and exchange rate. Taking a look at the weather in the Dakota area. It is 79 with a couple of clouds in the sky, but I've heard it is super windy outside. For a low tonight, you're looking at 62 degrees. So if you plan on going outside, maybe have a light jacket or a sweater with you. Taking a look at the exchange rate, it's 156 Japanese yen for one US dollar, according to your DOD Community Bank. All right, so before I wrap things up today, I like to leave people with feel-good stories because sometimes I think those stories matter the most. You know, it's not big news. It's just something to make you remember there's good people in the world, good things, and just give you a smile. So there was a restaurant owner in Pennsylvania who noticed an elderly customer hadn't come in for breakfast for a couple of days. And this wasn't just some random customer. The guy came in all the time. Same routine, same table, same order. The staff knew him well enough that when he suddenly disappeared, it felt off. Now, if you think about that, a lot of people would probably say, maybe he's busy. Like, maybe he doesn't. There's something going on, right? But the owner couldn't shake the feeling something might be wrong. So he actually went to check on him personally. And when he got there, he had found the man had fallen at home and had been stuck there and unable to get help because the restaurant owner had checked in. He was able to get that man help, and it's honestly amazing that little things like that, paying attention to people's behaviors, and when you have that gut feeling that something's wrong, you always got to trust that. And I honestly think that's the story that hits people the most, is these little actions you do to check on other people and care for people. It wasn't just some giant heroic movement. It was literally somebody noticing another person mattered enough to go, hey, that's not normal. But if I gotta go check up on them. And I think a lot of us underestimate how important that kind of thing is sometimes. Like, there's something wholesome about being such a regular somewhere that people notice immediately when you're gone. Like, imagine walking into your usual restaurant and the staff already knows your order before you can even sit down. I actually have a buddy like that with pork buns at 7-Eleven. He'll walk in 7-Eleven and the lady's already getting his pork buns and his pork cutlet ready for him. So I seriously think these stories are the best. It just reminds you that there are good people in the world. And I don't know, it's a good story to end off the show with. I got one more coming your way later on in the show, just to end off the sunset drive. But for now, I'm going to get you back into some more music here on AFN Tokyo The Eagle, serving America's best.

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1: The U.S. has lost or damaged at least 42 military aircraft since the war with Iran began in February. The lost aircraft include 24 Reaper drones. A government report puts the total cost of the conflict at $29 billion. A Marine accused of sexually assaulting a woman on Okinawa will use a sleep disorder as an insanity defense. Japanese prosecutors say the PFC attacked two women inside a restroom at Camp Foster. The Marine in November pleaded not guilty to sexual assault. Finally, the Air Force unveiled a new aircraft that can be broken down, flown inside a transport jet, and reassembled anywhere in the world. The Sky Raider 2 can swap cameras, guns, or missiles in minutes. It's designed for a special ops team working alone in a remote place.
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4: 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I'm Petty Officer Second Class T.R. 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

5:48 Friday evening. It is DJ Nazo bringing you your weather and exchange rate. Taking a look at the weather in the Yokota area, it is currently 78 degrees with a couple clouds in the sky, but I've heard it is super windy outside. Taking a look for our low tonight, it is going to be a low 62, so make sure you have a light jacket or a hoodie if you plan on going out tonight. Taking a look at your exchange rate, it is 156 Japanese yen for one U.S. dollar, according to your DOD Community Bank. And to end off the Sunset Drive, I have one more feel-good story before I head out. So this one is in Arizona. A little girl, she lost her stuffed animal, and you know how every little kid has that super important stuffed animal. It was that one, of course. And apparently she brought it everywhere. She slept with it every night. And then one day it disappeared during a family trip. The parents searched everywhere and thought it was probably gone for good. Now, if you have ever seen a little kid lose that one stuffed animal, you immediately know it becomes a full emotional crisis. Like, adults lose things and go, well, that is unfortunate. Suboptimal, really. Kids lose one stuffed animal and suddenly it's the saddest thing in the whole world. The world's falling apart. Everyone panic. But here's the cool part. Airport workers actually found the stuffed animal and decided to help get it back home. And instead of just mailing it immediately, they started taking funny little photos of this toy around the airport like it's on vacation. Pictures of it helping staff, hanging out in your airplanes, basically going on adventures before heading back to its owner. And honestly, that's the kind of thing that didn't need to happen. They could have just shipped it back quietly, but somebody decided to say, hey, you know what, let's try and make this fun for the kid. Maybe it'll be easier if they see their stuffed animals doing something cool. And I think that's why people love this story online so much, is it's a small act of kindness, but you already know that little girl is probably going to remember it forever. And I'm not going to lie, I kind of love imagining this stuffed animal accidentally becoming a part of an airport employee just for a couple days, you know, just clocking in for work. But all jokes aside, seriously, stories like this are reminders that people still go out of their way to make strangers smile. And honestly, I think that the world could use more of that. And that is why I love to share these stories. I really hope it like maybe inspires somebody to go out there and just be nice, do something good, and stop spreading negativity and spread the positivity. But anyway, I'm going to get you guys back into some more music.

like it when you take control.

0: tentative deal. I'm Ted Lindner, Fox News. The U.S. and Iran have reached a deal to extend the ceasefire by 60 days, but it needs President Trump's signature. Returning from an event with Air Force Academy graduates Thursday night, Vice President J.D. Vance says it's hard to tell when or if the president is going to sign off on the deal.
1: We do think they're negotiating, at least so far, in good faith, and we're making some progress. Hopefully, we'll continue to make progress. The president will be in a position where he can endorse the agreement, but obviously, that's still TBD.
0: The agreement would reportedly extend the ceasefire to allow for more talks between the U.S. and Iran. The American embassy in Ukraine's capital remains open even after the threat of attacks from Russia. Fox's Grinnell Scott.
2: A social media post from the American embassy in Kyiv says there is no change to its current operation. Comments attributed to the foreign policy chief of the European Union, Kaya Kallas, claimed that while EU embassies remain staffed, the U.S. embassy had been vacated after Russia warned diplomats and visitors in the Ukrainian capital to leave before attacks on the city escalate. In the post on X, the U.S. embassy cited the State Department's pledge that protecting the safety and security of Americans was its highest priority. Grinnell Scott, Fox News.
0: The manhunt for Jacob Baker in Hawaii now over. The 36-year-old Baker in police custody after a massive search on Hawaii's Big Island. Baker, who lives on the island, was wanted in connection with the killings of three men described as armed and dangerous while on the lam. Hawaii police believe Baker is responsible for killing three men, all between the ages of 69 and 79, within a two-day period. And there'll be a Game 7 in the NBA Western Conference Finals. That'll happen Saturday night in Oklahoma City as the San Antonio Spurs defeated the Oklahoma City Thunder on Thursday night, 118-91. 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
3: Federal newscast, the House Armed Services Committee is considering legislation aimed at ensuring problems with artificial intelligence systems at the Defense Department are quickly reported.
4: The House Armed Services Cyber, IT, and Innovation Subcommittee's mark of the 2027 Defense Authorization Bill would require DOD to establish an AI Incident and Vulnerability Reporting Program. The proposal would protect service members, civilian employees, and contractors from retaliation for reporting problems with DOD AI systems. The goal is to address recurring failures, vulnerabilities, and systemic weaknesses in AI systems used by the military. Justin Doubleday, Federal News Network.
3: And the American Foreign Service Association is calling on the State Department to grant authorized departures for Foreign Service employees and their families at posts affected by the Ebola outbreak in Central Africa. State plans to send any Americans who are exposed to a facility in Kenya rather than bring them back to the U.S. Find these stories and more at federalnewsnetwork.com. I'm Eric White.
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6: Victor Wembanyama and the Spurs have forced a Game 7.
7: That is a plus 31 point difference, and they're up by 23. Castle to Whitney up top, one-hand slam with a right hand, and a Methodist healthcare assist between area 51. 28 for Wembanyama, 9 dimes for Steph Castle.
6: You heard it all on the Spurs radio network. They defeated the Thunder in Game 6 of the Western Conference Finals, 118-91. Wemby ended with 28 points and 10 rebounds.
8: I think we were consistent and we did what we needed to do. Trusted the game, trusted the basketball gods.
6: Game 7 will be on Saturday. The Stanley Cup playoffs continue on Friday with Game 5 between the Canadiens and the Hurricanes. The puck is set to drop at 8 Eastern, and Carolina leads the series 3-1. In Major League Baseball, the Cubs outscored the Pirates 7-2, while the Astros defeated the Rangers 5-1.
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0: right. Looks like he's gone for the day. Perfect time to strike.
1: Right. So what's the plan?
0: You go through his sock drawer, I'll go through his closet.
1: And what exactly were we looking for?
0: Nothing special, just being nosy.
1: This seems like a violation of privacy.
0: How else are we supposed to know what type of person we're living with?
1: We could always just, you know, talk to him.
0: Yeah, that could work too.
2: Everyone deserves a sense of privacy. Respect your roommates when sharing quarters.
3: So you think you had the worst family ever?
4: Really?
3: My dad thought kids should be seen and not heard. We had to go around whispering to each other just to communicate. But hey, lucky you. You belong to a military family. And that means you've got a family advocacy program with a bunch of cool ideas to help your family deal with stress, communicate better, and even be better parents. Yeah, wish we'd had family advocacy. Oh, hey, gotta go. My brother's here. Dude, you can speak up now. We're grown men.
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0: where the struggle to maintain healthy living is a daunting task. The constant bombardment of addictive high-fat foods happens on a daily basis. Fighting off the urge to be lazy and inactive can be overwhelming. It doesn't have to be this way. Little steps such as taking the stairs instead of the elevator or parking further away can burn those calories. You don't have to be a superhero to beat weight control. Smart choices are your best ally. In a world where the struggle to maintain healthy living is a daunting task, the constant bombardment of addictive high-fat foods happens on a daily basis. Fighting off the urge to be lazy and inactive can be overwhelming. It doesn't have to be this way. Little steps such as taking the stairs instead of the elevator or parking further away can burn those calories. You don't have to be a superhero to beat weight control. Smart choices are your best ally.
1: This is your News in One. Reporting for AFN Europe, I'm Senior Airman Kyle Smith. U.S. Air Forces in Europe, Air Forces Africa, or USAFEF Africa, and 3rd Air Force participated in the annual European African Military Nursing Exchange at Edelweiss Lodge and Resort in Garmisch-Partenkirchen, Germany. Military nurses and senior medical leaders from the U.S. and partner nations gathered to enhance their medical knowledge and care. U.S. and partner nation participants advanced their collective readiness through specialized tactical combat casualty care, advanced ground surgical, and aeromedical evacuation training. Command Surgeon for USAFEF Africa, Air Force Colonel Thomas Stamp, says the exchange is designed to improve adaptability.
2: The ability to provide prolonged field care is going to be absolutely critical to making sure that our patients are able to survive and get back onto the battlefield.
1: That was your News in One. I'm Senior Airman Kyle Smith.
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0: You are leaving on a very serious assignment. We must set our watches so we think of each other the same time each day. Okay?
1: Yes, ma'am.
0: You promise, Daddy?
1: Sure. How about you?
0: Yes, sir.
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0: Leaders for both the United States and Iran say they have the draft of a deal that could lead to the reopening of the Strait of Hormuz and the U.S. naval blockade being lifted. It's a 60-day ceasefire, however, says ABC Chief White House correspondent Mary Bruce. President Trump has not definitively said yes.
1: The president was asked in an interview yesterday if there's a red line that Iran could cross that would cause the U.S. to fully restart this war. And he said, well, a deal that wasn't going to be good for us is the red line. He said, this is playing out and they're going to see.
0: Under the proposed deal, talks about Iran's nuclear program would start at a later date. People in Romania are calling for NATO support following a Russian drone strike on an apartment building along that country's border with Ukraine. American Stephen Evelyn has lived in Romania for several years.
2: I don't believe this was an accident. This happened too many times for the Russians to be doing this by accident. Either that or they're highly incompetent at waging war.
0: Romania asking for more anti-drone capabilities. In Newark, New Jersey, protests continuing outside an ICE detention center. Demonstrators say conditions inside the privately run facility are inhumane. A test rocket, part of the Blue Origin fleet owned by Jeff Bezos, blowing up on the launch pad in Florida. ABC Sophie Flay.
3: A massive fireball erupting, lighting up the night sky over Cape Canaveral, Florida. A Blue Origin rocket exploding on the launch pad. Blue Origin founder Jeff Bezos says all personnel are safe. No one was on board. The company says the rocket experienced an anomaly during an engine test for the massive 320-foot-tall New Glenn rocket.
0: Three people were killed in an apartment explosion in Dallas. Crews were on their way to inspect reports of a possible gas leak in the building when it happened. The bodies of two women and one child were found in the debris. You're listening to ABC News.
4: This is your News in One. Reporting for AFN Europe, I'm Senior Airman Kyle Smith. U.S. Air Forces in Europe, Air Forces Africa, or USAFEF Africa, and 3rd Air Force participated in the annual European African Military Nursing Exchange at Edelweiss Lodge and Resort in Garmisch-Partenkirchen, Germany. Military nurses and senior medical leaders from the U.S. and partner nations gathered to enhance their medical knowledge and care. U.S. and partner nation participants advanced their collective readiness through specialized tactical combat casualty care, advanced ground surgical, and aeromedical evacuation training. Command Surgeon for USAFEF Africa, Air Force Colonel Thomas Stamp, says the exchange is designed to improve adaptability.
5: The ability to provide prolonged field care is going to be absolutely critical to making sure that our patients are able to survive and get back onto the battlefield.
4: That was your News in One. I'm Senior Airman Kyle Smith.
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7: Victor Wembanyama and the Spurs have forced a game seven.
8: 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Castle to Wimby up top, one hand slam with a right hand, and a Methodist healthcare assist between area 51. 28 for Wembanyama, 9 dimes for Steph Castle.
7: You heard it all on the Spurs radio network. They defeated the Thunder in game six of the Western 118-91. Wemby ended with 28 points and 10 rebounds.
9: I think we were consistent and we did what we needed to do. 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
7: Game 7 will be on Saturday. The Stanley Cup playoffs continue on Friday with Game 5 between the Canadiens and the Hurricanes. The puck is set to drop at 8 Eastern, and Carolina leads the series 3-1. In Major League Baseball, the Cubs outscored the Pirates 7-2, while the Astros defeated the Rangers 5-1.
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0: Trial.
1: New tour, new town. 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It can be a real jungle out there when duty calls for a move. But before you do this, remember that with your kids, it's monkey see, monkey do.
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1: So you think you know all about the risks of social networking sites? Like somebody can post a bad photo of you, and the next thing you know, the whole school has seen it?
2: OMG.
1: Embarrassing, yes. But other things are worse, like posting info about family members who are in the military, especially if it's about deployments, locations, or job duties, because those details can be dangerous in the wrong hands. So use GoodOffSec online. And while a bad hair photo may make you want to scream, it won't put anyone in danger.
3: This is your News in One. Reporting for AFN Europe, I'm Senior Airman Kyle Smith. U.S. Air Forces in Europe, Air Forces Africa, or USAF Africa, and 3rd Air Force participated in the annual European African Military Nursing Exchange at Edelweiss Lodge and Resort in Garmisch-Partenkirchen, Germany. Military nurses and senior medical leaders from the U.S. and partner nations gathered to enhance their medical knowledge and care. U.S. and partner nation participants advanced their collective readiness through specialized tactical combat casualty care, advanced ground surgical, and aeromedical evacuation training. Command Surgeon for USAF Africa, Air Force Colonel Thomas Stamp, says the exchange is designed to improve adaptability.
4: The ability to provide prolonged field care is going to be absolutely critical to making sure that our patients are able to survive and get back onto the battlefield.
3: That was your News in One. I'm Senior Airman Kyle Smith.
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1: We're still waiting for President Trump's approval. I'm Dave Anthony, Fox News, on a potential agreement to extend the Iran ceasefire for 60 days. He tells Laura Trump in an interview that'll air on her show tomorrow night.
2: That's what I do. I negotiate. They negotiate. They're very good negotiators. They're crafty. But in the end, we have all the cards.
1: Now to Fox's Jeff Paul in Dubai.
3: Here is what's on the table regarding the potential 60-day agreement. The Strait of Hormuz fully reopens and mines are removed within 30 days. The U.S. lifts its blockade, allowing Iran to sell oil freely. Iran agrees to not pursue a nuclear weapon, and talks begin on disposing its enriched uranium. There will also be discussions surrounding humanitarian aid for Iran, and a conflict between Israel and Hezbollah in Lebanon would then end.
1: Russia's war in Ukraine has spilled over into Romania again after a drone launched across the border.
4: The drone, packed with explosives, hit the roof of an apartment building in Galati, Romania, starting a fire on the top 10th floor. The city's emergency response agency says a woman and her child are hospitalized with minor injuries, and 70 people are evacuated from the building. The drone was part of an overnight attack on Ukraine. Galati is on the Danube River near the borders of Ukraine and Moldova. A drone crash in Romania last month caused damage, but these are the first injuries.
1: That's Fox's Chris Foster. A big setback for Blue Origin. A big explosion lit up the night sky at Cape Canaveral. A rocket being tested before next week's launch blew up.
5: The mega rocket had been preparing to bring 48 satellites into low Earth orbit in the coming weeks, in a mission that would have expanded Amazon's broadband capabilities. Blue Origin CEO Jeff Bezos says no one was hurt. He says it is also too early to know what caused this blast. He took to X, writing in part, quote, "Very rough day, but we'll rebuild whatever needs rebuilding."
1: That's Fox's Carly Shimkus. 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
6: This is your News in One. Reporting for AFN Europe, I'm Senior Airman Kyle Smith. U.S. Air Forces in Europe, Air Forces Africa, or USAFEF Africa, and 3rd Air Force participated in the annual European African Military Nursing Exchange at Edelweiss Lodge and Resort in Garmisch-Partenkirchen, Germany. Military nurses and senior medical leaders from the U.S. and partner nations gathered to enhance their medical knowledge and care. U.S. and partner nation participants advanced their collective readiness through specialized tactical combat casualty care, advanced ground surgical, and aeromedical evacuation training. Command Surgeon for USAFEF Africa, Air Force Colonel Thomas Stamp, says the exchange is designed to improve adaptability.
7: The ability to provide prolonged field care is going to be absolutely critical to making sure that our patients are able to survive and get back onto the battlefield.
6: That was your News in One. I'm Senior Airman Kyle Smith.
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9: Victor Wembanyama and the Spurs have forced a game 7.
10: That is a plus 31 point difference, and they're up by 23. Castle to Wimby up top, one hand slam with a right hand, and a Methodist healthcare assist between area 51. 28 for Wembanyama, 9 dimes for Steph Castle.
9: You heard it all on the Spurs radio network. They defeated the Thunder in game 6 of the Western Conference Finals, 118-91. Wemby ended with 28 points and 10 rebounds.
11: I think we were consistent and we did what we needed to do. Trusted the game, trusted the basketball gods.
9: Game 7 will be on Saturday. The Stanley Cup playoffs continue on Friday with Game 5 between the Canadiens and the Hurricanes. The puck is set to drop at 8 Eastern, and Carolina leads the series 3-1. In Major League Baseball, the Cubs outscored the Pirates 7-2, while the Astros defeated the Rangers 5-1.

0: Often blind, she faced a future of total darkness.
1: This is water. Can you feel this, Helen? W-A-T-E-R. Yes, water! Helen, it's water! And this is a doll!
0: By pressing her fingers into her teacher's hands, Helen Keller was able to spell, and at long last, she could see hope and a bright future.
1: Yes, Helen! D-O-L-L, doll!
0: Foresight. 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

0: aren't invisible. They may be all around you, in the clubs you go to, the work sites you visit. Human traffickers, modern-day slave traders out in the open for all to see, selling people for labor or prostitution, physical and mental abuse, forced isolation, the withholding of passports and money. These are just some of the signs. If you see or suspect human trafficking, report it immediately to your chain of command.
1: Say, I've heard a lot about this sponsorship program you Yanks have. Sounds like a right good idea. I'd like to give it a go. To start, I'd tell you what your new place is going to be like, and I wouldn't sugarcoat it. If there's a gaggle of mad fools running about, I'd tell you straight up. Maybe send some clever photos too.
2: 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And answering all questions quickly too. But do try to be positive.
1: Me mum would be a good sponsor too, now that I think about it.
3: Today's federal newscast, the House Armed Services Committee is considering legislation aimed at ensuring problems with artificial intelligence systems at the Defense Department are quickly reported.
4: The House Armed Services Cyber, IT, and Innovation Subcommittee's mark of the 2027 Defense Authorization Bill would require DOD to establish an AI Incident and Vulnerability Reporting Program. The proposal would protect service members, civilian employees, and contractors from retaliation for reporting problems with DOD AI systems. The goal is to address recurring failures, vulnerabilities, and systemic weaknesses in AI systems used by the military. Justin Doubleday, Federal News Network.
3: And the American Foreign Service Association is calling on the State Department to grant authorized departures for Foreign Service employees and their families at posts affected by the Ebola outbreak in Central Africa. State plans to send any Americans who are exposed to a facility in Kenya rather than bring them back to the U.S. Find these stories and more at federalnewsnetwork.com. I'm Eric White.
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2: I'm Colonel Nick Haig, Space Force Guardian and NASA astronaut. 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
2: From ABC News, I'm Sherry Preston. A catastrophic failure for Jeff Bezos' space company Blue Origin. A rocket test ending in destruction at Cape Canaveral, blowing up on the launch pad. ABC's Victor Oquendo has more from Miami.
3: Bezos saying in a statement, "It's too early to know the root cause, but we're already working to find it. Very rough day." Elon Musk, the CEO of competitor SpaceX, saying, "Most unfortunate. Rockets are hard." The New Glenn rocket is a reusable vehicle designed to carry heavy payloads to low Earth orbit and eventually the moon. Now, future launches are uncertain as experts predict delays, citing the loss of the rocket, but also the loss of the launch pad.
2: It appears there could be a framework in place for a 60-day ceasefire in Iran. ABC's Mary Bruce has more details from the White House.
4: This morning, sources tell ABC News U.S. and Iranian negotiators are closing in on a short-term deal to reopen the Strait of Hormuz. But President Trump has yet to give his seal of approval. Officials say the framework would see the strait fully reopened over 60 days, Iran loosening its chokehold on the critical waterway, while the U.S. gradually pulls back its naval blockade of Iranian ports.
2: Oil is trading lower today on hopes for a deal. Firefighters in Dallas are still searching the rubble of an apartment complex after an explosion and fire sent people running for their lives.
5: I went outside and everything was just smoking and everything was just like out of commotion, and it was also destroyed.
2: Three people were also killed, including a child. Eight girls have been arrested in Kenya on suspicion of arson after a fire destroyed a dorm at a boarding school that left 16 other students dead. An urgent manhunt on Hawaii's Big Island is over after police arrested 36-year-old Jacob Baker for the murders of three different men over a period of 48 hours on the island. People living there were afraid to come out of their homes while the manhunt was going on. This is ABC News.
6: This is your News in One. Reporting for AFN Europe, I'm Senior Airman Kyle Smith. U.S. Air Forces in Europe, Air Forces Africa, or USAFEF Africa, and 3rd Air Force participated in the annual European African Military Nursing Exchange at Edelweiss Lodge and Resort in Garmisch-Partenkirchen, Germany. Military nurses and senior medical leaders from the U.S. and partner nations gathered to enhance their medical knowledge and care. U.S. and partner nation participants advanced their collective readiness through specialized tactical combat casualty care, advanced ground surgical, and aeromedical evacuation training. Command Surgeon for USAFEF Africa, Air Force Colonel Thomas Stamp, says the exchange is designed to improve adaptability.
7: The ability to provide prolonged field care is going to be absolutely critical to making sure that our patients are able to survive and get back onto the battlefield.
6: That was your News in One. I'm Senior Airman Kyle Smith.
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9: Victor Wembanyama and the Spurs have forced a game seven.
10: That is a plus 31 point difference, and they're up by 23. Castle to Whitney up top, one hand slam with a right hand, and a Methodist healthcare assist between area 51. 28 for Wembanyama, 9 dimes for Steph Castle.
9: You heard it all on the Spurs radio network. They defeated the Thunder in Game 6 of the Western Conference Finals, 118-91. Wemby ended with 28 points and 10 rebounds.
11: I think we were consistent and we did what we needed to do. Trusted the game, trusted the basketball gods.
9: Game 7 will be on Saturday. The Stanley Cup playoffs continue on Friday with Game 5 between the Canadiens and the Hurricanes. The puck is set to drop at 8 Eastern, and Carolina leads the series 3-1. In Major League Baseball, the Cubs outscored the Pirates 7-2, while the Astros defeated the Rangers 5-1.
0: 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AFN, the Eagle, Japan and Korea.

0: Hey, I just came from this briefing. 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
4: Federal newscast, the House Armed Services Committee is considering legislation aimed at ensuring problems with artificial intelligence systems at the Defense Department are quickly reported.
5: The House Armed Services Cyber, IT, and Innovation Subcommittee's mark of the 2027 Defense Authorization Bill would require DOD to establish an AI incident and vulnerability reporting program. The proposal would protect service members, civilian employees, and contractors from retaliation for reporting problems with DOD AI systems. The goal is to address recurring failures, vulnerabilities, and systemic weaknesses in AI systems used by the military. Justin Doubleday, Federal News Network.
4: And the American Foreign Service Association is calling on the State Department to grant authorized departures for Foreign Service employees and their families at posts affected by the Ebola outbreak in Central Africa. State plans to send any Americans who are exposed to a facility in Kenya rather than bring them back to the U.S. Find these stories and more at federalnewsnetwork.com. I'm Eric White.
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0: definitive deal. I'm Dave Anthony, Fox News. It would extend the Iran ceasefire for 60 days. President Trump's yet to sign off on it and tells Laura Trump in an interview that'll air on her show on Fox tomorrow night.
1: That's what I do. I negotiate. They negotiate. They're very good negotiators. They're crafty. But in the end, we have all the cards.
0: Fox's Madeline Rivera is at the White House.
2: The memo of understanding states shipping will be restored in the Strait of Hormuz without restrictions. And this includes Iran removing mines from the waterway within 30 days. The U.S. would also lift its blockade and some sanctions to allow Iran to sell oil. Iran would also commit to not pursuing a nuclear weapon. It's still unclear, though, what would happen to Iran's stockpile of highly enriched uranium. And that's one of the issues that will continue to be hashed out within this 60-day window.
0: There was a giant orange fireball in the night sky in Florida as Blue Origin was prepping for a rocket launch next week.
3: When they tried to do a static fire test at Cape Canaveral Space Force Station in Florida late Thursday, the rocket exploded. Sound courtesy of Spaceflight Now's YouTube page. It was a monstrous explosion, completely shrouding the 320-foot-tall Glenn rocket.
0: Fox's Jill Nato, the rocket's unmanned, so no one was hurt. Blue Origin CEO Jeff Bezos says it's too early to know the cause, but they will rebuild. An Amtrak train caught fire in a tunnel in New York City early this morning. Five workers were hurt, two seriously, disrupting train service. Former Attorney General Pam Bondi is at the Capitol now to answer House Committee's questions on the Jeffrey Epstein files.
4: Cameras and microphones will not be allowed, and Bondi will not be under oath. Bondi was subpoenaed to appear while she led the DOJ, but she refused. Bondi did, however, agree to sit for this transcribed interview. She is expected to be at the meeting with Assistant U.S. Attorney General Harmeet Dillon.
0: That's Fox's Gernal Scott. 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
5: This is your News in One. Reporting for AFN Europe, I'm Senior Airman Kyle Smith. U.S. Air Forces in Europe, Air Forces Africa, or USAFEF Africa, and 3rd Air Force participated in the annual European African Military Nursing Exchange at Edelweiss Lodge and Resort in Garmisch-Partenkirchen, Germany. Military nurses and senior medical leaders from the U.S. and partner nations gathered to enhance their medical knowledge and care. U.S. and partner nation participants advanced their collective readiness through specialized tactical combat casualty care, advanced ground surgical, and aeromedical evacuation training. Command Surgeon for USAFEF Africa, Air Force Colonel Thomas Stamp, says the exchange is designed to improve adaptability.
6: The ability to provide prolonged field care is going to be absolutely critical to making sure that our patients are able to survive and get back onto the battlefield.
5: That was your News in One. I'm Senior Airman Kyle Smith.
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8: Victor Wembanyama and the Spurs have forced a game seven.
9: That is a plus 31 point difference, and they're up by 23. Castle to Wimby up top, one hand slam with a right hand, and a Methodist healthcare assist between area 51. 28 for Wembanyama, 9 dimes for Steph Castle.
8: You heard it all on the Spurs radio network. They defeated the Thunder in game 6 of the Western Conference Finals, 118-91. Wemby ended with 28 points and 10 rebounds.
10: I think we were consistent and we did what we needed to do. Trusted the game, trusted the basketball gods.
8: Game 7 will be on Saturday. The Stanley Cup playoffs continue on Friday with Game 5 between the Canadiens and the Hurricanes. The puck is set to drop at 8 Eastern, and Carolina leads the series 3-1. In Major League Baseball, the Cubs outscored the Pirates 7-2, while the Astros defeated the Rangers 5-1.
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0: I'm good, but I have a story and I don't know where to start.
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6: I'm Colonel Nick Hay, Space Force Guardian and NASA astronaut. 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
1: I'm standing here in a huge colony of emperor penguins. Yes, it's cold, it smells funny, and it's a little creepy because they're all kind of staring at me. Sure, I'm a few feet taller than them. I'm dressed completely differently. Heck, I'm dressed and they're, like penguins. So what's the point? Well, when you stand out in a crowd, it attracts attention. In your host country, dressing or acting inappropriately could draw the attention of a terrorist. Eek! Ow! And that's worse than being attacked by, angry penguins!
2: 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Reporting for AFN Europe, I'm Senior Airman Kyle Smith. 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

0: Africa, or USAFEF Africa, and 3rd Air Force participated in the annual European African Military Nursing Exchange at Edelweiss Lodge and Resort in Garmisch-Partenkirchen, Germany. Military nurses and senior medical leaders from the U.S. and partner nations gathered to enhance their medical knowledge and care. U.S. and partner nation participants advanced their collective readiness through specialized tactical combat casualty care, advanced ground surgical, and aeromedical evacuation training. Command Surgeon for USAFEF Africa, Air Force Colonel Thomas Stamp, says the exchange is designed to improve adaptability.
1: The ability to provide prolonged field care is going to be absolutely critical to making sure that our patients are able to survive and get back onto the battlefield.
0: That was your News in One. I'm Senior Airman Kyle Smith.
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2: From ABC News, I'm Sherry Preston. A federal judge has temporarily blocked any payouts from the Trump administration's $1.8 billion anti-weaponization fund. President Trump saying the money should go to those who feel they were targeted by the government. Former Attorney General Pam Bondi is on Capitol Hill testifying behind closed doors about the Justice Department release of the Epstein files. ABC's Jay O'Brien is there.
3: We know that Democrats are going to ask about it, questions about President Trump to come up, and questions about if information pertaining to President Trump was redacted in these files when it should not have been. The Justice Department says that that did not occur, but that's certainly something that Democrats on this panel have been looking into.
2: U.S. and Iranian negotiators say they have reached an agreement for a 60-day ceasefire under which the Strait of Hormuz would reopen.
4: News of this potential short-term deal came just hours after the U.S. and Iran traded strikes, but still, the White House insists the ceasefire is holding. The vice president telling reporters, quote, ceasefires are always a little messy.
2: ABC's Mary Bruce. One of the miners trapped in that flooded cave in Laos is being brought out. Divers say it's a difficult rescue operation because some of the passageways through that cave are extremely narrow. A new team of medical experts is headed to Africa to assist U.S. citizens under quarantine because of Ebola. ABC's Matt Rivers with more.
5: The Infectious Disease Society of America says it's, quote, deeply concerning and raises serious questions about resources, timing, and the level of care Americans sent there will receive. Dr. Ashish Jha calling it a mistake.
6: American doctors, American nurses are a major force in bringing these things to a close. Now you're telling them, by the way, if you get exposed, you can't come home.
5: In just 2 weeks, reported infections now topping 1,000 cases.
2: The origin of the Blue Origin rocket explosion, still a mystery. The rocket exploding on the launch pad in Cape Canaveral. The Dow is up 168 points. This is ABC News.
7: This is your News in One. Reporting for AFN Europe, I'm Senior Airman Kyle Smith. U.S. Air Forces in Europe, Air Forces Africa, or USAFEF Africa, and 3rd Air Force participated in the annual European African Military Nursing Exchange at Edelweiss Lodge and Resort in Garmisch-Partenkirchen, Germany. Military nurses and senior medical leaders from the U.S. and partner nations gathered to enhance their medical knowledge and care. U.S. and partner nation participants advanced their collective readiness through specialized tactical combat casualty care, advanced ground surgical, and aeromedical evacuation training. Command Surgeon for USAFEF Africa, Air Force Colonel Thomas Stamp, says the exchange is designed to improve adaptability.
8: The ability to provide prolonged field care is going to be absolutely critical to making sure that our patients are able to survive and get back onto the battlefield.
7: That was your News in One. I'm Senior Airman Kyle Smith.
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0: Wembanyama and the Spurs have forced a game seven.
1: That is a plus 31 point difference, and they're up by 23. Castle, the Wimby up top, one hand slam with a right hand, and a Methodist healthcare assist between area 51. 28 for Wembanyama, 9 dimes for Steph Castle.
0: You heard it all on the Spurs radio network. They defeated the Thunder in Game 6 of the Western Conference Finals, 118-91. Wemby ended with 28 points and 10 rebounds.
2: I think we were consistent and we did what we needed to do. Trusted the game, trusted the basketball gods.
0: Game 7 will be on Saturday. The Stanley Cup playoffs continue on Friday with Game 5 between the Canadiens and the Hurricanes. The puck is set to drop at 8 Eastern, and Carolina leads the series 3-1. In Major League Baseball, the Cubs outscored the Pirates 7-2, while the Astros defeated the Rangers 5-1.
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7: This is your News in One. Reporting for AFN Europe, I'm Senior Airman Kyle Smith. U.S. Air Forces in Europe, Air Forces Africa, or USAFEF Africa, and 3rd Air Force participated in the annual European-African Military Nursing Exchange at Edelweiss Lodge and Resort in Garmisch-Partenkirchen, Germany. Military nurses and senior medical leaders from the U.S. and partner nations gathered to enhance their medical knowledge and care. U.S. and partner nation participants advanced their collective readiness through specialized tactical combat casualty care, advanced ground surgical, and aeromedical evacuation training. Command Surgeon for USAFEF Africa, Air Force Colonel Thomas Stamp, says the exchange is designed to improve adaptability.
8: The ability to provide prolonged field care is going to be absolutely critical to making sure that our patients are able to survive and get back onto the battlefield.
7: That was your News in One. I'm Senior Airman Kyle Smith.

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1: A legal setback for the new Trump legal fund. I'm Dave Anthony, Fox News, and it came this morning.
2: A temporary order from a federal judge in Virginia blocks any payments from a nearly $1.8 billion Justice Department compensation fund. The fund was set up to pay out settlements to individuals accusing the Biden administration of investigating or prosecuting them for political purposes. Its creation came about from a separate settlement to end the lawsuit by President Trump and members of his family against the IRS.
1: That's Fox's Jared Halpern at the White House. Some Republicans joined Democrats critical of the fund. The judge has set a June 12th hearing to consider extending the block. Now, the president just posted on Truth Social. He's meeting now in the Situation Room to make a final determination on whether to agree to extend the ceasefire with Iran another 60 days. The president wrote that Iran must agree to never have a nuclear weapon. The Hormuz Strait must be immediately open. No tolls for unrestricted shipping traffic in both directions. Former Attorney General Pam Bondi's at the Capitol. Questions in the Jeffrey Epstein sex trafficking investigation, but not under oath and not in public.
3: We want to get the truth to the American people. We want to try to provide justice for the survivors.
1: That's Republican House Oversight Committee Chairman James Comer. Democrats have accused the Trump administration of not releasing all the Epstein files like Congress demanded. Death and destruction on a highway early this morning.
4: It happened at around 2:35 a.m. on I-95 South in Stafford County in Northern Virginia. State police say a charter bus failed to slow down for traffic ahead of a work zone and hit six vehicles, killing five people among the occupants. They say 34 people are hospitalized, three with critical injuries. The crash is still being investigated with criminal charges pending.
1: Fox's Chris Foster. Blue Origin vowing to rebuild after last night's massive explosion on a Cape Canaveral launch pad in Florida while testing a rocket. Before launch next week, nobody was hurt. 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
5: Newscast, the House Armed Services Committee is considering legislation aimed at ensuring problems with artificial intelligence systems at the Defense Department are quickly reported.
6: The House Armed Services Cyber, IT, and Innovation Subcommittee's mark of the 2027 Defense Authorization Bill would require DOD to establish an AI incident and vulnerability reporting program. The proposal would protect service members, civilian employees, and contractors from retaliation for reporting problems with DOD AI systems. The goal is to address recurring failures, vulnerabilities, and systemic weaknesses in AI systems used by the military. Justin Doubleday, Federal News Network.
5: And the American Foreign Service Association is calling on the State Department to grant authorized departures for Foreign Service employees and their families at posts affected by the Ebola outbreak in Central Africa. State plans to send any Americans who are exposed to a facility in Kenya rather than bring them back to the U.S. Find these stories and more at federalnewsnetwork.com. I'm Eric White.
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7: Victor Wembanyama and the Spurs have forced a game seven.
8: That is a plus 31 point difference, and they're up by 23. Castle to Wimby up top, one hand slam with a right hand, and a Methodist healthcare assist between area 51. 28 for Wembanyama, 9 dimes for Steph Castle.
7: You heard it all on the Spurs radio network. They defeated the Thunder in game 6 of the Western Conference Finals, 118-91. Wemby ended with 28 points and 10 rebounds.
9: I think we were consistent and we did what we needed to do. Trusted the game, trusted the basketball gods.
7: Game 7 will be on Saturday. The Stanley Cup playoffs continue on Friday with Game 5 between the Canadiens and the Hurricanes. The puck is set to drop at 8 Eastern, and Carolina leads the series 3-1. In Major League Baseball, the Cubs outscored the Pirates 7-2, while the Astros defeated the Rangers 5-1.

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1: He told the MPs he didn't know anything about human trafficking. Might be true. He says he didn't know that the bar he went to was involved. Maybe. He says he must have missed that briefing about how the DOD has a zero-tolerance policy toward, well, buying what she was selling. And I guess he didn't know what he did can lead to a dishonorable discharge, forfeiture of pay, even jail time. Ignorance. Not much of a defense against human trafficking.
2: Federal newscast, the House Armed Services Committee is considering legislation aimed at ensuring problems with artificial intelligence systems at the Defense Department are quickly reported.
3: The House Armed Services Cyber, IT, and Innovation Subcommittee's mark of the 2027 Defense Authorization Bill would require DOD to establish an AI Incident and Vulnerability Reporting Program. The proposal would protect service members, civilian employees, and contractors from retaliation for reporting problems with DOD AI systems. The goal is to address recurring failures, vulnerabilities, and systemic weaknesses in AI systems used by the military. Justin Doubleday, Federal News Network.
2: And the American Foreign Service Association is calling on the State Department to grant authorized departures for Foreign Service employees and their families at posts affected by the Ebola outbreak in Central Africa. State plans to send any Americans who are exposed to a facility in Kenya rather than bring them back to the U.S. Find these stories and more at federalnewsnetwork.com. I'm Eric White.
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3: Here's a few words from the Command Sergeant Major of U.S. Army Garrison Japan, Rick Meeker, on what's going on around Camp Zama.
4: Hey, this month we've got the Battle of Smoke going on, and summer's upon us, and this means outdoor grilling. 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
6: I'm A1C Vespri Walker. As guests in this country, we must ensure that we operate vehicles properly, safely, and consistent with both U.S. and Japanese laws. In Japan, the DUI level starts at 0.03 BAC. Japanese penalties can range for up to 3 years in prison or 500,000 yen. Additionally, persons riding as passengers of someone driving under the influence can be cited with fines ranging from 300,000 to 1 million yen or confinement from 2 to 5 years. Remember, safe and responsible driving in Japan must be everyone's goal.
7: 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Yeah.

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2: From ABC News. Mike Tobusky, President Trump now says he's meeting with aides to make a final determination on moving forward with a deal to extend the Iran ceasefire. Sources tell ABC News the framework peace deal that's on the table right now would extend the ceasefire by 60 days while negotiations on Iran's nuclear program take place. But both Iran and the U.S. still need to sign off on it. More from ABC's Ian Panel.
3: We have been here before. In fact, at least four or five occasions, we've been told that a deal was close at hand, only for it not to materialize. It's not just President Trump who needs to sign off on it. Also, the Supreme Leader of Iran, Mujtaba Khamenei, needs to agree to it.
2: Meanwhile, on Capitol Hill, Attorney General Pam Bondi is telling members of the House Oversight Committee that the Justice Department has released all of the Epstein files it's been required to, but that she did not lead every aspect of the process. Bondi has faced intense criticism for her handling of the files. Marina Lacerda, an Epstein survivor, spoke with ABC News ahead of the proceedings.
4: We just hope that she's here to, you know, make some sense out of everything, because the last time we were here, it was a lot of lashing. There was a lot of dehumanizing the survivors. So we hope that she finds it in her heart to speak the truth today.
2: A federal judge has blocked the Justice Department's anti-weaponization fund as she considers arguments in a lawsuit brought by a former January 6th prosecutor.
5: Does the Department of Justice appeal this ruling? We'll have to see what they do there. But the reality is that anything that was happening in terms of the commission and getting this fund up and running is, at least for now, halted. So no payments can go out and it can't really be created, if you will.
2: ABC's Catherine Falders. Virginia State Police now say a bus struck six vehicles on I-95 in Virginia around a work zone, killing five people and sending more than 30 to the hospital. The crash happened just after 2:30 this morning. 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
6: Federal newscast, the House Armed Services Committee is considering legislation aimed at ensuring problems with artificial intelligence systems at the Defense Department are quickly reported.
7: The House Armed Services Cyber, IT, and Innovation Subcommittee's mark of the 2027 Defense Authorization Bill would require DOD to establish an AI Incident and Vulnerability Reporting Program. The proposal would protect service members, civilian employees, and contractors from retaliation for reporting problems with DOD AI systems. The goal is to address recurring failures, vulnerabilities, and systemic weaknesses in AI systems used by the military. Justin Doubleday, Federal News Network.
6: And the American Foreign Service Association is calling on the State Department to grant authorized departures for Foreign Service employees and their families at posts affected by the Ebola outbreak in Central Africa. State plans to send any Americans who are exposed to a facility in Kenya rather than bring them back to the U.S. Find these stories and more at federalnewsnetwork.com. I'm Eric White.
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9: Victor Wembanyama and the Spurs have forced a game seven.
10: 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Castle to Wimby up top. One hand slam with a right hand and a Methodist healthcare assist between area 51. 28 for Wembanyama, 9 dimes for Steph Castle.
9: You heard it all on the Spurs radio network. They defeated the Thunder in game six of the Western Conference Finals, 118-91. Wemby ended with 28 points and 10 rebounds.
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9: Game 7 will be on Saturday. The Stanley Cup playoffs continue on Friday with Game 5 between the Canadiens and the Hurricanes. The puck is set to drop at 8 Eastern, and Carolina leads the series 3-1. In Major League Baseball, the Cubs outscored the Pirates 7-2, while the Astros defeated the Rangers 5-1.
12: Turn it

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3: 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Sound like anyone you know, or...
2: Wow, really?

0: Yep, that's what I'm saying.
1: Some guys were moving or looking for a bass player? That is so cool.
2: A PCS move can be tough, especially for kids. Helping them plug into activities at your new post will make your move that much better for them and you.
3: Federal newscast, the House Armed Services Committee is considering legislation aimed at ensuring problems with artificial intelligence systems at the Defense Department are quickly reported.
4: The House Armed Services Cyber, IT, and Innovation Subcommittee's mark of the 2027 Defense Authorization Bill would require DOD to establish an AI Incident and Vulnerability Reporting Program. The proposal would protect service members, civilian employees, and contractors from retaliation for reporting problems with DOD AI systems. The goal is to address recurring failures, vulnerabilities, and systemic weaknesses in AI systems used by the military. Justin Doubleday, Federal News Network.
3: And the American Foreign Service Association is calling on the State Department to grant authorized departures for Foreign Service employees and their families at posts affected by the Ebola outbreak in Central Africa. State plans to send any Americans who are exposed to a facility in Kenya rather than bring them back to the U.S. Find these stories and more at federalnewsnetwork.com. I'm Eric White.

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3: Don't miss what's cooking on Camp Zama. 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
4: Here's a few words from NAF Atsugi's commanding officer, Captain Nicholas LeClaire, on what's happening at Atsugi.
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7: How do you use chopsticks?
8: Like this, see? 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
7: Can't I just use it like a toothpick?
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7: All right. Hey, pass me that gyoza.
8: Yeah, and that's another thing. Don't pass food from your chopsticks to someone else's.
7: Why are there so many chopstick rules?
8: It's bad etiquette to do those things at the table in Japan because they're similar to rituals performed at funerals.
7: Oh.
8: Yeah, but hey, we can always just ask for a fork. Sumimasen.

Caribbean girl, me know for tick, me know for touch. Yeah, man, I watch my body like say them, I watch how much. Yeah, anything you say them, girl.

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1: Situation Room. I'm Lisa Brady, Fox News. President Trump meeting with advisors to make a final determination on whether to move forward on a proposed deal with Iran.
2: In a social media post, President Trump says Iran must agree to never have a nuclear weapon and immediately reopen the Strait of Hormuz with no tolls. The U.S. would end a naval blockade, preventing access to Iranian ports. And he says the U.S. would unearth Iran's highly enriched uranium to have it destroyed. In addition, President Trump says no money would be exchanged until further notice.
1: Fox's Jared Halpern at the White House. Iran is seeking sanctions relief as part of a deal and publicly rejects some of the president's key demands. There's hope on Wall Street, though, the Dow topping 51K for the first time as U.S. oil prices sink under $87 a barrel. Former U.S. Attorney General Pam Bondi reportedly refusing to answer some questions on the president's involvement in the release of the Jeffrey Epstein files, while also defending the administration's actions in closed-door testimony to a House panel. Oversight Committee Chair James Comer telling reporters earlier,
3: "The government has failed the survivors. There's no question about that. And that dates back 5 presidential administrations."
1: Comer has said the committee will release a transcript of the Bondi interview. A man who sold deadly substances by mail pleads guilty in Canada.
4: Kenneth Law admits in Newmarket, Ontario court that he sold lethal substances online to people who used them to end their own lives, pleading guilty to counseling or aiding suicide in a deal where Canadian prosecutors dropped 14 murder charges against Law. Sentencing is set for September. Police in Canada and around the world have been investigating more than 100 suicides linked to Law.
1: Fox's Jeff Benasso. Assisted suicide is legal in Canada, but it's limited to certain patients and with help from a doctor. Otherwise, it's illegal to recommend or aid suicide. 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
5: Newscast, the House Armed Services Committee is considering legislation aimed at ensuring problems with artificial intelligence systems at the Defense Department are quickly reported.
6: The House Armed Services Cyber, IT, and Innovation Subcommittee's mark of the 2027 Defense Authorization Bill would require DOD to establish an AI incident and vulnerability reporting program. The proposal would protect service members, civilian employees, and contractors from retaliation for reporting problems with DOD AI systems. The goal is to address recurring failures, vulnerabilities, and systemic weaknesses in AI systems used by the military. Justin Doubleday, Federal News Network.
5: And the American Foreign Service Association is calling on the State Department to grant authorized departures for Foreign Service employees and their families at posts affected by the Ebola outbreak in Central Africa. State plans to send any Americans who are exposed to a facility in Kenya rather than bring them back to the U.S. Find these stories and more at federalnewsnetwork.com. I'm Eric White.
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7: Victor Wembanyama and the Spurs have forced a game 7.
8: That is a +31 point difference, and they're up by 23. Castle to Wimby up top, one-hand slam with a right hand, and a Methodist healthcare assist between area 51. 28 for Wembanyama, 9 dimes for Steph Castle.
7: You heard it all on the Spurs radio network. They defeated the Thunder in game 6 of the Western Conference Finals, 118-91. Wemby ended with 28 points and 10 rebounds.
9: I think we were consistent and we did what we needed to do. Trusted the game, trusted the basketball gods.
7: Game 7 will be on Saturday. The Stanley Cup playoffs continue on Friday with Game 5 between the Canadiens and the Hurricanes. The puck is set to drop at 8 Eastern, and Carolina leads the series 3-1. In Major League Baseball, the Cubs outscored the Pirates 7-2, while the Astros defeated the Rangers 5-1.

0: Welcome back to Things I Learned the Hard Way. Train etiquette in Japan is very important. While riding the train, it's considered rude to talk on the phone, play music, or have loud conversations. But did you know that it's also bad manners to take up too much space on the train? That's right. When on trains, try to make yourself as small as possible. For example, place your bag in your lap when sitting or in between your feet while standing. Happy travels.
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5: The next Samurai Challenge is right around the corner and will be the Bataan Death March. It will take place probably about the 10th of June. We're kind of kicking around maybe the 11th of June, but from 6 to 10, starting and ending at the Par 3 Golf Course. More information and how to sign up will be posted soon on Yokota's Facebook page. I hope to see you all there.
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4: Newscast, the House Armed Services Committee is considering legislation aimed at ensuring problems with artificial intelligence systems at the Defense Department are quickly reported.

0: The House Armed Services Cyber, IT, and Innovation Subcommittee's mark of the 2027 Defense Authorization Bill would require DOD to establish an AI Incident and Vulnerability Reporting Program. The proposal would protect service members, civilian employees, and contractors from retaliation for reporting problems with DOD AI systems. The goal is to address recurring failures, vulnerabilities, and systemic weaknesses in AI systems used by the military. Justin Doubleday, Federal News Network.
1: And the American Foreign Service Association is calling on the State Department to grant authorized departures for Foreign Service employees and their families at posts affected by the Ebola outbreak in Central Africa. State plans to send any Americans who are exposed to a facility in Kenya rather than bring them back to the U.S. Find these stories and more at federalnewsnetwork.com. I'm Eric White.
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0: Who you calling old?
3: Service members caught using mobile devices while driving off base in Japan could be hit with thousands of dollars in fines or up to a year in prison. Don't throw away your career for one text.
4: Vehicle accidents are a leading cause of preventable injuries. Distracted driving can have deadly consequences, so be sure to take risks seriously. 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Ensure newly arrived personnel take their driving instructions seriously and understand the risks that come with driving overseas. Take the rules of the road seriously and make a commitment to driving safe while stationed in Japan.
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0: 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From ABC News. Mike Tabusky, former Attorney General Pam Bondi is pushing back on Democrats' characterization of her statements on Capitol Hill today. Bondi was there to answer questions about the Justice Department's release of the Epstein files, saying she left the specifics of that release to her deputy, Todd Blanche. Some Democrats have said Bondi is trying to shift the blame for the release of the files, which has come under criticism from both sides of the aisle for how it redacted information. More from ABC's Aaron Katursky.
1: If you take the Justice Department at its word, the document are either duplicative or they contain information about Epstein's victims, which apparently can't be scrubbed in part to then allow the document in full to be released. Of course, Epstein victims have pointed out that a lot of other documents have contained their personal information or identifying information, and those made it out. And so what's in these? And we just don't know.
0: Bondi said her department released as many Epstein files as it was required to. Louisiana lawmakers have approved a new congressional map eliminating one of the state's majority black districts. It comes ahead of the midterm elections this fall and after a landmark decision from the Supreme Court last month limiting the Voting Rights Act. Still no agreement between Iran and the U.S. on a short-term peace deal as the two sides remain at odds over Iran's nuclear program and the Strait of Hormuz. ABC News contributor and former Defense Department official Mick Mulroy.
2: The Strait of Hormuz has turned out to be a very significant card. It wasn't, I think, unexpected. It's been an issue going back to the 1980s. Perhaps we didn't expect it to have this level of success from their part, but it's really their major card, potentially their only card, but they're playing it well, if you want to go with the analogy there.
0: And in Laos, one of the trapped miners has been rescued from that flooded cave after being stranded there for a week. You're listening to ABC News.
3: This is your News in One. Reporting for AFN Europe, I'm Senior Airman Kyle Smith. U.S. Air Forces in Europe, Air Forces Africa, or USAFEF Africa, and 3rd Air Force participated in the annual European-African Military Nursing Exchange at Edelweiss Lodge and Resort in Garmisch-Partenkirchen, Germany. Military nurses and senior medical leaders from the U.S. and partner nations gathered to enhance their medical knowledge and care. U.S. and partner nation participants advanced their collective readiness through specialized tactical combat casualty care, advanced ground surgical, and aeromedical evacuation training. Command Surgeon for USAFEF Africa, Air Force Colonel Thomas Stamp, says the exchange is designed to improve adaptability.
4: The ability to provide prolonged field care is going to be absolutely critical to making sure that our patients are able to survive and get back onto the battlefield.
3: That was your News in One. I'm Senior Airman Kyle Smith.
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6: Victor Wembanyama and the Spurs have forced a game 7.
7: That is a plus 31 point difference, and they're up by 23. Castle to Wimby up top, one hand slam with a right hand, and a Methodist healthcare assist between area 51. 28 for Wembanyama, 9 dimes for Steph Castle.
6: You heard it all on the Spurs radio network. They defeated the Thunder in game 6 of the Western Conference Finals, 118-91. Wemby ended with 28 points and 10 rebounds.
8: I think we were consistent and we did what we needed to do. Trusted the game, trusted the basketball gods.
6: Game 7 will be on Saturday. The Stanley Cup playoffs continue on Friday with Game 5 between the Canadiens and the Hurricanes. The puck is set to drop at 8 Eastern, and Carolina leads the series 3-1. In Major League Baseball, the Cubs outscored the Pirates 7-2, while the Astros defeated the Rangers 5-1.
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2: Federal newscast, some thrift savings plan participants are taking advantage of a new option for Roth in-plan conversions. The Federal Retirement Thrift Investment Board reports that roughly 30,000 TSP participants have converted some of their contributions since the feature launched earlier this year. In a survey, about 93% of TSP participants who used the new conversion option say the process was easy. The Trump administration is facing a new lawsuit over accessibility issues on government websites.
3: The National Federation of the Blind is accusing the Trump administration of unlawfully delaying the addition of new features that are meant to help people with disabilities. Plaintiffs say the delays are threatening online access to critical agency services like healthcare portals and unemployment benefits. The delays are apparent on websites for the Department of Justice and the Department of Health and Human Services. Drew Friedman, Federal News Network.
2: 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I'm Eric White.
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0: bacon, ground beef, mango, celery, kiwi, chicken wings. This might sound like a grocery list, but it's actually items that are prohibited for import into Japan. According to the Ministry of Agriculture, Forestry and Fisheries of Japan, those who bring meat products, vegetables, or fruits into Japan may face severe penalties, including imprisonment for up to 3 years or a fine of up to 3 million yen. Know the laws of your host nation and follow them.
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2: Dude, tonight was awesome.
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3: Dude, slow down.
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3: No, dude, seriously, you've been drinking too much.
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3: Seriously, dude, get up.
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2: A decision to make. I'm Lisa Brady, Fox News. President Trump holding a Situation Room meeting with top advisors on a possible deal with Iran after repeating some of his key demands in a lengthy post, also writing that no money will be exchanged until further notice.
3: The U.S. sanctions that we put on Iran, there are tens of millions of dollars in various accounts all over the world. It adds up to billions, and the Iranians really want that unfrozen. We don't know if no money will be exchanged means that all of that money will stay frozen.
2: Fox's Peter Ducey at the White House. State lawmakers in Louisiana just passing a new congressional map aimed at helping Republicans gain a seat while eliminating one of two majority black House districts after the U.S. Supreme Court struck down the use of race in the state's current map. Less than a month after being ousted, former U.S. Attorney General Pam Bondi spending more than 3 hours behind closed doors on Capitol Hill as part of the House Oversight Committee's Jeffrey Epstein investigation.
4: She was on the job for about 14 months. And from the moment she came into office, the Jeffrey Epstein files were a recurring problem she just could not escape. Last July, the DOJ put out a memo announcing the Epstein case would essentially be closed. In the following months, the DOJ eventually, under pressure, released millions of pages of documents, but no definitive so-called client list.
2: Fox's David Spunt. Democrats on the panel say Bondi refused to answer some questions. The former head of Iowa's largest school district just sentenced to 2 years in prison after pleading guilty to falsely claiming to be a U.S. citizen. Ian Roberts, the former Des Moines superintendent, also still facing deportation to his native Guyana after being caught up in a federal immigration crackdown. His attorneys say after marrying a U.S. citizen, Roberts was denied legal permanent residency for failing to disclose an arrest, but that he didn't think disclosure was necessary because the charges had been dropped. America is listening to Fox News.
5: This is your News in One. Reporting for AFN Europe, I'm Senior Airman Kyle Smith. U.S. Air Forces in Europe, Air Forces Africa, or USAFEF Africa, and 3rd Air Force participated in the annual European African Military Nursing Exchange at Edelweiss Lodge and Resort in Garmisch-Partenkirchen, Germany. Military nurses and senior medical leaders from the U.S. and partner nations gathered to enhance their medical knowledge and care. U.S. and partner nation participants advanced their collective readiness through specialized tactical combat casualty care, advanced ground surgical, and aeromedical evacuation training. Command Surgeon for USAFEF Africa, Air Force Colonel Thomas Stamp, says the exchange is designed to improve adaptability.
6: The ability to provide prolonged field care is going to be absolutely critical to making sure that our patients are able to survive and get back onto the battlefield.
5: That was your News in One. I'm Senior Airman Kyle Smith.
7: From the Fox Sports Studios in Los Angeles, here's Monsi Bolaños.
8: Victor Wembanyama and the Spurs have forced a game seven.
9: That is a plus 31 point difference, and they're up by 23. Castle to Wimby up top, one hand slam with a right hand, and a Methodist healthcare assist between area 51. 28 for Wembanyama, 9 dimes for Steph Castle.
8: You heard it all on the Spurs radio network. They defeated the Thunder in game 6 of the Western Conference Finals, 118-91. Wemby ended with 28 points and 10 rebounds.
10: I think we were consistent and we did what we needed to do. Trusted the game, trusted the basketball gods.
8: Game 7 will be on Saturday. The Stanley Cup playoffs continue on Friday with Game 5 between the Canadiens and the Hurricanes. The puck is set to drop at 8 Eastern, and Carolina leads the series 3-1. In Major League Baseball, the Cubs outscored the Pirates 7-2, while the Astros defeated the Rangers 5-1.

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1: How about some cheesy chocolate jokers?
3: Avoiding foods high in saturated fats helps keep cholesterol lower, and that means a happier heart and more energy.
1: Why does everybody keep leaving?
4: Federal newscast, some thrift savings plan participants are taking advantage of a new option for Roth in-plan conversions. The Federal Retirement Thrift Investment Board reports that roughly 30,000 TSP participants have converted some of their contributions since the feature launched earlier this year. In a survey, about 93% of TSP participants who used the new conversion option say the process was easy. The Trump administration is facing a new lawsuit over accessibility issues on government websites.
5: The National Federation of the Blind is accusing the Trump administration of unlawfully delaying the addition of new features that are meant to help people with disabilities. Plaintiffs say the delays are threatening online access to critical agency services like healthcare portals and unemployment benefits.

0: The delays are apparent on websites for the Department of Justice and the Department of Health and Human Services. Drew Friedman, Federal News Network.
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2: From ABC News. Dabusky, a potential peace deal with Iran could include the reopening of the Strait of Hormuz and a commitment from Iran to draw down its supply of enriched uranium, according to President Trump. But Iranian state media says the president's characterization of the draft proposal is not accurate. More from ABC's Christiane Cordero.
3: Iran, according to state media, is rejecting the idea that they are going to let traffic move freely through the Strait of Hormuz without the tolls that they had previously mentioned that they would impose. Those are the things that they were working on Oman with, by the way. And they're also, you know, making no mention of the nuclear program in that there's no agreement, but rather they're calling it a commitment for a commitment. So in other words, saying we're not going to talk about this issue right now.
2: President Trump wrapping up a meeting with aides earlier today, still weighing whether or not to extend the ceasefire with Iran as negotiations continue. A big legal setback for the president's plans for the Kennedy Center.
4: A federal judge said Friday that President Trump can't close or rename the Kennedy Center, ruling that it can't be officially named for anyone else unless Congress approves it. U.S. District Judge Christopher Cooper ruled that the rebranding of the Kennedy Center as the Trump Kennedy Center is a violation of the law, and he ordered that Trump's name be removed from the building within 2 weeks of this order. Karen Travers, ABC News, the White House.
2: In Laos, a dramatic rescue effort is underway after a group of miners found themselves trapped in a cave following a flash flood last week.
5: This is an extremely delicate operation. Each person will have to be brought to the surface one by one. Six additional divers have arrived to help with this rescue mission, and we're told that they needed thinner divers to reach the area where all of this is unfolding. So it does give you a sense of the terrain and how difficult this mission is.
2: ABC's Marcus Moore. 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
6: This is your News in One. Reporting for AFN Europe, I'm Senior Airman Kyle Smith. U.S. Air Forces in Europe, Air Forces Africa, or USAFEF Africa, and 3rd Air Force participated in the annual European-African Military Nursing Exchange at Edelweiss Lodge and Resort in Garmisch-Partenkirchen, Germany. Military nurses and senior medical leaders from the U.S. and partner nations gathered to enhance their medical knowledge and care. U.S. and partner nation participants advanced their collective readiness through specialized tactical combat casualty care, advanced ground surgical, and aeromedical evacuation training. Command Surgeon for USAFEF Africa, Air Force Colonel Thomas Stamp, says the exchange is designed to improve adaptability.
7: The ability to provide prolonged field care is going to be absolutely critical to making sure that our patients are able to survive and get back onto the battlefield.
6: That was your News in One. I'm Senior Airman Kyle Smith.
8: From the Fox Sports studios in Los Angeles, here's Isaac Lohengrin.
9: In the NFL, New York Giants receiver Gunnar Olszewski was carted off the field at OTAs today after sustaining a non-contact injury. ESPN reports the Giants fear he tore his Achilles, but will conduct additional testing. In the NBA, the Orlando Magic is hiring San Antonio Spurs associate head coach Sean Sweeney as its new head coach. In round three of the French Open today, Novak Djokovic went up 2-0 over 19-year-old Brazilian Joao Fonseca. But Fonseca rallied to force a deciding fifth set and then had match point just moments ago.
10: Ace down the tee. Joao Fonseca has put out the 24-time Grand Slam champion. He puts his hand to his head. He cannot believe it, but he should believe it, because he's been absolutely phenomenal.

0: What's with all the equipment?
1: Oh, hey, I'm just using it to beam up a message to space.
0: Space?
1: Yeah, we have our base event coming up, and I really wanted to get the word out, you know?
0: You know, you could just use AFN, right?
1: Really?
0: Just fill out a publicity request from your AFN station at pacific.afn.mil. Get it to them 15 days prior to your event, and they'll spread the word during their live shows, conducting in-studio interviews, or even producing public service announcements.
1: Huh, well, that does sound easier.
0: What is that noise?
1: I guess they got the message!
2: Drinking and driving is a serious offense in Japan, both on and off base. Being a passenger in a car operated by an intoxicated driver may also subject you to prosecution. Be a good ambassador to Japan by drinking responsibly.
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10: This is your News in One. Reporting for AF in Europe, I'm Senior Airman Kyle Smith. U.S. Air Forces in Europe, Air Forces Africa, or USAFEF Africa, and 3rd Air Force participated in the annual European African Military Nursing Exchange at Edelweiss Lodge and Resort in Garmisch-Partenkirchen, Germany. Military nurses and senior medical leaders from the U.S. and partner nations gathered to enhance their medical knowledge and care. U.S. and partner nation participants advanced their collective readiness through specialized tactical combat casualty care, advanced ground surgical, and aeromedical evacuation training. Command Surgeon for USAFEF Africa, Air Force Colonel Thomas Stamp, says the exchange is designed to improve adaptability.
11: The ability to provide prolonged field care is going to be absolutely critical to making sure that our patients are able to survive and get back onto the battlefield.
10: That was your News in One. I'm Senior Airman Kyle Smith.

0: This is Hisano with your Japanese culture tip. A few basic words and phrases in Japanese will go a long way, and locals will be very impressed and happy with your honest attempt at speaking their language. Sumimasen is excuse me, and also can be used for sorry. And wakarimasen is I don't know or I don't understand. These are some good-to-know phrases for beginners. See you again. Dewa mata.
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2: Pattern. Lisa Brady, Fox News. No word yet on a decision from President Trump hours after he posted about a Situation Room meeting on a proposed deal with Iran, which continues to publicly criticize U.S. demands.
3: The U.S. says Tehran must agree to never have a nuclear weapon or bomb and that the Strait of Hormuz be reopened for unrestricted shipping traffic in both directions. If agreed, the memorandum would also extend the ceasefire for 60 days, and the U.S. would lift its blockade of Iranian ports in proportion to Iran allowing the passage of commercial shipping.
2: Fox Business's Ashley Webster in Tel Aviv. Iran also pushing for sanctions relief. President Trump's posting that no money will be exchanged until further notice. A federal judge orders the president's name removed from the Kennedy Center, ruling the center's board overstepped its bounds by unilaterally approving the change.
4: Judge Christopher Cooper says the formal renaming of the Kennedy Center in honor of President Trump must get congressional approval. Separately, the judge is preventing temporarily the administration from closing the Kennedy Center for 2 years for major renovations. Both issues are likely to be appealed.
2: Fox's Jared Halpern at the White House. A different federal judge just ordering New Hampshire to make voter registration easier by allowing people to attest U.S. citizenship even without documents to prove it. That ruling stops short of deciding whether it's constitutional to require proof of citizenship to vote. New Jersey Governor Mikey Sherrill calling for both sides to cool things down after days of clashes between anti-ICE protesters and federal agents outside a migrant detention center in Newark.
5: New Jersey law enforcement is today establishing a peaceful, protected protest zone in the area right outside Delaney Hall.
2: Homeland Security has denied protester claims about detainee treatment. A mountaineering group just confirming three climbers who fell on Alaska's Mount McKinley are dead, a fourth evacuated. America's listening to Fox News.
6: Federal newscast. Some thrift savings plan participants are taking advantage of a new option for Roth in-plan conversions. The Federal Retirement Thrift Investment Board reports that roughly 30,000 TSP participants have converted some of their contributions since the feature launched earlier this year. In a survey, about 93% of TSP participants who used the new conversion option say the process was easy. The Trump administration is facing a new lawsuit over accessibility issues on government websites.
7: The National Federation of the Blind is accusing the Trump administration of unlawfully delaying the addition of new features that are meant to help people with disabilities. Plaintiffs say the delays are threatening online access to critical agency services like healthcare portals and unemployment benefits. The delays are apparent on websites for the Department of Justice and the Department of Health and Human Services. Drew Friedman, Federal News Network.
6: 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I'm Eric White.
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9: In the NFL, New York Giants receiver Gunnar Olszewski was carted off the field at OTAs today after sustaining a non-contact injury. ESPN reports the Giants fear Olszewski tore his Achilles, but they will conduct additional testing. In the NBA, the Orlando Magic is hiring San Antonio Spurs associate head coach John Sweeney as its new head coach. In round three of the French Open, Novak Djokovic went up 2-0 over 19-year-old Brazilian Joao Fonseca, but Fonseca rallied to force a deciding fifth set where he earned match point.
10: Ace down the tee. Joao Fonseca has put out the 24-time Grand Slam champion. He puts his hand to his head. He cannot believe it, but he should believe it because he's been absolutely phenomenal.
9: The call on Roland Garros Radio.
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0: and it's nice to see you around. Are you getting the hang of that Sugi yet?
1: Yeah, I guess. 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
3: Here's a few words from NAF Atsugi's commanding officer, Captain Nicholas LeClaire, on what's happening at Atsugi.
4: The last topic I want to talk about involves our conduct ashore. It's going to continue to be a focal point for all of us here at Atsugi. 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Set a clear limit for yourself, plan your transportation ahead of time, and never let a friend drive drunk.
5: As a condition of accepting on-base driving privileges, drivers give consent to blood alcohol content testing while driving or in control of a motor vehicle. Failure to submit to a lawfully requested test will result in immediate suspension of driving privileges.
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1: I'm okay.
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3: You just don't get
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1: It's like they don't care.
3: Nobody listens.
1: Maybe I'm not
3: it's
1: okay.
3: It's like they don't
1: just
3: care.
1: Don't
3: maybe.
4: I'm not okay.
3: Nobody listens.
1: Nobody listens. I'm not okay.
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0: Is everything all right?
1: No, I'm looking for something.
0: What are you looking for?
1: Something to do.
0: All right, well, good luck with that.
1: Wait, where are you going?
0: I'm heading over to Yokota's USO.
1: What's at the USO?
0: All sorts of things. Gaming consoles, a mini theater, and they have lots of events, too.
1: Whoa. Can I go?
0: Yeah, it's right inside the Yujo Community Center. They're open from 10 in the morning until 10 in the evening, Monday through Saturday. And you can find them on Facebook at USO Yokota.
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3: Here's a few words from the commander of the 374th Airlift Wing and the installation commander of Yokota Air Base, Colonel Richard McElhaney, on what's happening around Yokota.
4: The next Samurai Challenge is right around the corner and will be the Bataan Death March. It will take place probably about the 10th of June. We're kind of kicking around maybe the 11th of June, but from 6 to 10, starting and ending at the Par 3 Golf Course. More information and how to sign up will be posted soon on Yokota's Facebook page. I hope to see you all there.
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2: From ABC News. It's unclear whether a new draft of a potential deal between the U.S. and Iran will be approved, with the two sides still at odds over issues including Iran's nuclear program and a pathway to reopening the Strait of Hormuz. President Trump now says he has no interest in renovating the Kennedy Center after a judge earlier today ordered that he take his name off the building. That ruling came just hours after a different judge temporarily blocked the Justice Department's efforts to create an anti-weaponization fund. The Trump administration said that fund would offer compensation to those who claimed to have been wronged by the government.
3: We should note that no payments have gone out from this fund yet. The fund, as we've reported, is governed by this commission. It would be a five-person commission that the administration has to put together. They have yet to announce a creation of that or yet to announce any commissioners, if you will. So what this order does is bars the administration from taking any further action in that way.
2: ABC's Catherine Falders. Louisiana lawmakers have approved a new congressional map which would get rid of one of the state's two majority black districts. It comes after the Supreme Court moved to weaken the Voting Rights Act last month. There are now more than 1,000 cases of Ebola in the Democratic Republic of Congo, which has prompted fears in surrounding countries in the region.
4: A Kenyan court has put a pause on the Trump administration's plan to open a 50-bed field hospital in the country for Americans exposed to the Ebola virus. The African CDC has suggested Kenya's government was pressured into housing the center. Some experts also warning that a foreign facility is a strategic mistake, saying U.S. nationals impacted by the outbreak should be brought home. Shannon Kingston, ABC News, the State Department.
2: Meanwhile, airports in New York, Atlanta, Houston, and Washington, D.C. are stepping up health screenings for flights coming to the U.S. from that region. 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
5: Federal newscast, some thrift savings plan participants are taking advantage of a new option for Roth in-plan conversions. The Federal Retirement Thrift Investment Board reports that roughly 30,000 TSP participants have converted some of their contributions since the feature launched earlier this year. In a survey, about 93% of TSP participants who used the new conversion option say the process was easy. The Trump administration is facing a new lawsuit over accessibility issues on government websites.
6: The National Federation of the Blind is accusing the Trump administration of unlawfully delaying the addition of new features that are meant to help people with disabilities. Plaintiffs say the delays are threatening online access to critical agency services like healthcare portals and unemployment benefits. The delays are apparent on websites for the Department of Justice and the Department of Health and Human Services. Drew Friedman, Federal News Network.
5: 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I'm Eric White.
7: From the Fox Sports studios in Los Angeles, here's Isaac Lohengrin.
8: Texas Tech quarterback Brendan Sorsby admitted at a court filing today that he placed at least 40 bets involving Indiana football while a member of the Hoosier program, and all told wagered about $90,000 over a four-year period via sportsbook accounts registered to a family member and friends. Sorsby is seeking an injunction from a Texas district court to allow him to play in 2026. NFL New York Giants receiver Gunnar Olszewski was carted off the field at OTA today after sustaining a non-contact injury. ESPN reports the Giants fear Olszewski tore his Achilles. NBA, the Orlando Magic is hiring San Antonio Spurs associate head coach Sean Sweeney as its new head coach. In round three of the French Open, Novak Djokovic blew a 2-0 lead and was upset by 19-year-old Brazilian Joao Fonseca.
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9: Federal newscast. Some thrift savings plan participants are taking advantage of a new option for Roth in-plan conversions. The Federal Retirement Thrift Investment Board reports that roughly 30,000 TSP participants have converted some of their contributions since the feature launched earlier this year. In a survey, about 93% of TSP participants who use the new conversion option say the process was easy. The Trump administration is facing a new lawsuit over accessibility issues on government websites.
10: The National Federation of the Blind is accusing the Trump administration of unlawfully delaying the addition of new features that are meant to help people with disabilities. Plaintiffs say the delays are threatening online access to critical agency services like healthcare portals and unemployment benefits. The delays are apparent on websites for the Department of Justice and the Department of Health and Human Services. Drew Friedman, Federal News Network.
9: 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I'm Eric White.

0: One of the most frequently asked questions AFN gets is who decides what songs air on AFN The Eagle? The answer is listeners in the United States. AFN plays the most popular hits of today and yesterday according to airplay, download, and sales charts in the states. 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
2: Dude, tonight was awesome.
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3: Dude, slow down.
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3: Man, are you okay? 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
5: Drinking and driving.
3: Seriously, dude, get up.
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1: His options. I'm John Saucier, Fox News. So is it a deal or not? Well, that's a big question, and President Trump has the answer as he's deciding how to respond to a developing peace proposal between the United States and Iran. Fox Business Network's Ashley Webster has more from Tel Aviv, Israel.
2: If it feels like we've been here before, we have several times, but it does appear that a deal between the U.S. and Iran is as close as it has been. As we've been told, the president is now mulling over the framework of a peace deal. We'll have to wait and see how that works out. But in the meantime, Vice President J.D. Vance says the whole process is moving forward.
3: We do think they're negotiating, at least so far, in good faith, and we're making some progress.
2: President Trump highlighted the two key areas in this proposal, posting on Truth Social that Iran must agree that they will never have a nuclear weapon or bomb. He also says the Hormuz Strait must be immediately open. No tolls for unrestricted shipping traffic in both directions.
1: President Trump said this week he's not rushing into any deal. Vice President J.D. Vance telling reporters the progress is being made. The former attorney general testifying on Capitol Hill about the Justice Department's Epstein investigation. Here's Fox's Jared Halpern at the White House.
4: Former Attorney General Pam Bondi met behind closed doors for a transcribed interview with the House Oversight Committee. But Democrats say she refused to answer questions about President Trump's role in the release of files from the Jeffrey Epstein investigation. Assistant Attorney General Harmeet Dhillon attended the session and says there were limits on what could be discussed.
5: There were ground rules laid with the committee before we walked in there, and we simply wanted to stick to those.
4: Bondi conceded there were redaction errors made, but in an opening statement defended the Justice Department's work and its compliance with the law. At the White House, Jared Halpern, Fox News.
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6: Your news in one. Reporting for AFN Europe, I'm Senior Airman Kyle Smith. U.S. Air Forces in Europe, Air Forces Africa, or USAFEF Africa, and 3rd Air Force participated in the annual European African Military Nursing Exchange at Edelweiss Lodge and Resort in Garmisch-Partenkirchen, Germany. Military nurses and senior medical leaders from the U.S. and partner nations gathered to enhance their medical knowledge and care. U.S. and partner nation participants advanced their collective readiness through specialized tactical combat casualty care, advanced ground surgical, and aeromedical evacuation training. Command Surgeon for USAFEF Africa, Air Force Colonel Thomas Stamp, says the exchange is designed to improve adaptability.
7: The ability to provide prolonged field care is going to be absolutely critical to making sure that our patients are able to survive and get back onto the battlefield.
6: That was your News in One. I'm Senior Airman Kyle Smith.
0: From the Fox Sports Studios in Los Angeles, here's Isaac Lohengrin.
8: Texas Tech quarterback Brendan Sorsby admitted in a court filing today that he placed at least 40 bets involving Indiana football while a member of the Hoosier program, and all told wagered at least $90,000 over a four-year period via sportsbook accounts registered to a family member and friends. Sorsby is seeking an injunction from a Texas district court to allow him to play in 2026. NFL New York Giants receiver Gunnar Olszewski carted off the field at OTAs today after sustaining a non-contact injury. ESPN reports the Giants fear Olszewski tore his Achilles. NBA, the Orlando Magic is hiring San Antonio Spurs associate head coach Sean Sweeney as its new head coach. In round three of the French Open, Novak Djokovic blew a 2-sets-to-none lead and was upset by 19-year-old Brazilian Joao Fonseca.

0: For both stationed at Yokota Air Base, smoking and vaping aside any family housing is prohibited. Tower residents are also prohibited from smoking or vaping on the unit balconies. In garden units, if no one lives on the second floor, smoking is authorized on the patio with the doors and windows closed. Smokeless tobacco products are authorized indoors, and residents may also smoke or vape in privately owned vehicles if all the windows are closed and the vehicle is at least 50 feet away from any federal facility. In all other cases, smoking and vaping is only authorized in designated tobacco areas approved by the installation commander.
1: Interested in volunteering for Red Cross? There are opportunities for CPR instructors, preparedness presenters, caseworkers, social engagement, and various positions at the hospital. Visit Yokota Red Cross for more information.
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5: 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Reporting for AFN Europe, I'm Senior Airman Kyle Smith. U.S. Air Forces in Europe, Air Forces Africa, or USAFEF Africa, and 3rd Air Force participated in the annual European African Military Nursing Exchange at Edelweiss Lodge and Resort in Garmisch-Partenkirchen, Germany. Military nurses and senior medical leaders from the U.S. and partner nations gathered to enhance their medical knowledge and care. U.S. and partner nation participants advanced their collective readiness through specialized tactical combat casualty care, advanced ground surgical, and aeromedical evacuation training. Command Surgeon for USAFEF Africa, Air Force Colonel Thomas Stamp, says the exchange is designed to improve adaptability.
6: The ability to provide prolonged field care is going to be absolutely critical to making sure that our patients are able to survive and get back onto the battlefield.
5: That was your News in One. I'm Senior Airman Kyle Smith.
7: From home to base,
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7: we've got your feet.

0: gorgeous.
1: This is Hisano with your Japanese culture tip. Do you have a texting while walking habit? When you're in public areas in Japan, it is encouraged that you stay off your cell phone for safety reasons. Also, it is good etiquette to refrain from speaking loudly on public transportation so as not to disturb fellow passengers. Next time, when you're in a public area, be mindful and respectful of your surroundings. See you again. ではまた。
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1: From ABC News, I'm Dave Packer. Firefighters in Washington State near Portland, Oregon are trying to continue to recover bodies in this week's rupture of a tank at a paper mill.
2: It's a slow process getting firefighters into the ruptured tank, which was filled with a hazardous chemical called white liquor, which is toxic and used to make paper. Longview, Washington Fire Chief Brad Hanig says one more body has been recovered.
3: Our entry crews have recovered a seventh individual from the scene.
2: He says they are actively clearing debris and the chemicals to get inside. Two more bodies are believed to still be around the tank. In total, it's presumed 11 workers died in the tank rupture. Alex Stone, ABC News.
1: One of the missing villagers trapped for a week inside a flooded cabin has been rescued. Four remain inside. A Situation Room meeting today to consider a deal with Iran. In the end, President Trump making no announcement of any decision. Despite a ceasefire, Iran starting attacks on southern Lebanon. ABC's Ian Pannell is in Jerusalem.
4: The ceasefire there doesn't look particularly credible at all, just as it hasn't in other places. For example, Israel's continued to bomb inside Gaza, and I think the situation overall looks pretty grim for all of those concerned.
1: Israel making those attacks in Lebanon. President Trump's so-called weaponization fund blocked by a federal judge. ABC legal contributor Kim Whaley.
5: This is going to stay with this lower court judge, and then when there's a final resolution, only then will the Trump administration have the ability to appeal it.
1: Another federal judge has ordered the president's name be removed from the Kennedy Center in Washington. ABC's Catherine Falders.
6: The judge ruled that that signage needs to come down within 2 weeks. It is quite a defeat for President Trump. We obviously we'll see what he says about this and whether he will appeal. This is just one of the many projects that Trump has in the works.
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7: This is your News in One. Reporting for AFN Europe, I'm Senior Airman Kyle Smith. U.S. Air Forces in Europe, Air Forces Africa, or USAFEF Africa, and 3rd Air Force participated in the annual European-African Military Nursing Exchange at Edelweiss Lodge and Resort in Garmisch-Partenkirchen, Germany. Military nurses and senior medical leaders from the U.S. and partner nations gathered to enhance their medical knowledge and care. U.S. and partner nation participants advanced their collective readiness through specialized tactical combat casualty care, advanced ground surgical, and aeromedical evacuation training. Command Surgeon for USAFEF Africa, Air Force Colonel Thomas Stamp, says the exchange is designed to improve adaptability.
8: The ability to provide prolonged field care is going to be absolutely critical to making sure that our patients are able to survive and get back onto the battlefield.
7: That was your News in One. I'm Senior Airman Kyle Smith.
1: From the Fox Sports Studios in Los Angeles, here's Isaac Lohengrin.
9: In the NBA, the Oklahoma City Thunder has ruled out forward Jalen Williams for Game 7 of the Western Conference Finals tomorrow against San Antonio because of a hamstring injury. The Orlando Magic is hiring San Antonio Spurs associate head coach Sean Sweeney as its new head coach. In the NFL, New York Giants receiver Gunnar Olszewski was carted off the field at OTAs today after sustaining a non-contact